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0: 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Oh well, guess beggars can't be choosy.
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21: Where's my ice cream?
20: Yeah, exactly. Where's my ice cream? Hey, it looks like the Lakers can hang their first banner at Crypto.
21: And Jason, careful what you say here.
20: They enter the fourth quarter with an 84-80 lead. This is the first time the Thunder have faced a fourth quarter deficit in the NBA playoffs. You can hang a banner for that. Forced OKC into fourth quarter
21: this
20: deficit.
21: This isn't the Mets, dude. Get those fours up.
20: The Mets would have hung that already. Mets would have hung, hey, got to tip off against a really good
21: team. The Mets actually did hang it.
20: Yeah, the Mets. We have enough problems, Frostburg. We're tanking for Arch Manning. Everything's going to be fine. And I have no time for the Mets right now because I am locked in on the Knicks.
21: You got 6 days
20: I know,
21: to
20: I
21: talk
20: six
21: about
20: six days and no Knicks, man. Yeah, it's going to be tough.
21: You got six days to where you're going to ruminate and marinate all over the Mets.
20: Oh, man. Are you kidding? Oh,
21: I mean, you had to jam that Ewing story in.
20: Oh,
21: you want to give everybody a preview of what he is? I mean, is he a junk baller or what? I mean, what do we got?
20: No. A.J. Ewing's a speedy outfielder. He's going to hit for average. He's good defender. He's in the lineup because Lewis Robert Jr. isn't. Thanks for him, by the way. I went from, hey, thanks for him, to, hey, thanks for that guy. Look, having 6 days now in between games, it's going to be time for me to just be excited. 6 days at least in between games.
21: No, it's crazy.
20: Because it doesn't look like it's going to start until the 19th. So now I have like 8 days potentially before the Knicks play again. And I'm fine with that because I love the little break that I have right now. Like, yeah, I can just be excited and be happy. There's a new friend of mine that I met like a couple months ago. He's a huge Knicks fan, and we send Nick gifts back to forth to each other. Now I'm like, I can't wait. It's awesome. He's in my book club. And I started thinking today, I'm going, okay, what's the biggest fear I have right now with the Knicks, right? What's the biggest fear I have?
21: Something bad happens. It's like when guys leave for those couple of weeks between the end of training camp and coming back. My God, don't do anything dumb.
20: No, I feel pretty, Brunson, I feel pretty good. There's nobody I worry about that at this point.
21: Well, because they can't get into any of the parties, okay.
20: They'll be home at 8 o'clock every night. Listen, you're home with your family, you're watching TV, you're watching tape, and you're ready for the next round of the playoffs, whether it's the Cavaliers or the Pistons. You're ready for the Eastern Conference Finals. After winning yesterday, I mean, the Knicks have, in the last 10 days, they're beating everybody by 50. They're out to big leads. They don't give it up. They don't let the teams back in. Carl Anthony Towns becoming the facilitator is the exact move that nobody knew the Knicks needed, but they did, because now there's enough points out there for Bridges. There's points out there for Anunoby. They didn't have to bring Anunoby back. He can have a nice week and a half off before he comes back from his injury. Everything is working for the Knicks. They are playing an extremely high level. My only concern, and I get this is a... This is, called first world problems, right?
21: Yeah,
20: first world
21: problems. Sure.
20: My only concern is, are the Knicks peaking now? are they peaking a little too early? Because you look at the other big teams in the playoffs, right? Still, I never get a sense that the Thunder are peaking yet. You know, it's not like they've been beating teams and SGA is scoring 35, 40 a game. No, they're not doing that, right? The Pistons were playing well, but now they're in a dogfight. Dogfight between the Spurs and the T-Wolves, which we didn't think was happening. Like, But the Knicks are playing the best of any team in the playoffs. The Thunder are there too, but the Thunder basically doing it because we just have such a high level. We're the champs. Like, we're better than everybody. So I kind of get it. But with the Knicks, it's that they're beating everybody so bad. And all the old Knicks issues that came up, turnovers late, not making shots, the offense absolutely in free fall or stalling. None of that is happening. They're playing so well, but how long can you play that way for? And with time off going into the Eastern Conference Finals, like, that's my only concern. Again, first world problems, and I get it. Okay, everybody else would love to have my problems, but you're asking me for something. What's something, the one thought that you know, I think about when that I want to push the dark thoughts away, when I want to think about just go New York, go New York, go. It creeps in. Okay, what if the Knicks are peaking? What if the Knicks are peaking at the wrong time and they're peaking right now?
21: History. A realization that the Eastern Conference stinks.
20: No, this is the best Eastern Conference ever. Greatest Eastern Conference ever.
21: Maybe all these teams are a bunch of ultra-rans and beat up on a bunch of bums.
20: Dude, this is better than if the Eastern Conference had Magic and Michael and Kareem all at the same time.
21: No, I told you, keep it all Eastern Larry Conference, Bird. Guys, because then we get to bring in, you know, some of those.
20: Kareem played with the Bucks for a long time.
21: Eh? Well, Lou
20: Isaiah,
21: did.
20: Dumars.
21: That was his alter ego.
20: Yeah, I mean... This is as good as the Eastern Conference has ever been. I mean, it's never been this good, ever.
21: Ever, right?
20: In the history of the NBA.
21: Full of the complete world that we've been in all these many years you and I have been watching basketball. That's what you're saying about the Knicks. I also like that you equated the Thunder to Globo Gym.
20: They're better than you.
21: We're and better than it. You. Because
20: yeah.
21: That's the thing. They're also playing without Jalen Williams. They've had no cause to get... He's standing around in a Bon Jovi shirt tonight.
20: Here, you want a little something for the ride home? My milkshake brings all the boys to the yard and they're like, it's better than yours, Tamray. It's better than yours.
21: As long as it doesn't end with him looking all slovenly, eating cheeseburgers and... Really
20: hot dogs.
21: Congealed hot dogs and
20: hot
21: pizza.
20: Hot dogs, yeah, hot dogs.
21: And the pizza on the...
20: Grabs the hot dog, shoves it in.
21: I mean, sniffing on the pizza.
20: I mean it. That's my own. But I'm like, okay, I'll deal with that while the next 7 days in my head is just, go New York, go New York, go. Maybe we're peaking too early. Go New York, go New York. I just have to sing go New York,
21: but,
20: go New York,
21: but
20: go loudly.
21: If, and when trouble comes, and it's not the Sixers.
20: Yeah.
21: Right, who weren't supposed to be? Nope. I'm not even supposed to be here.
20: No,
21: and then they weren't.
20: No, I was scared of the Sixers for no reason.
21: You actually were really nervous.
20: But then, I had no reason to be scared of the Sixers.
21: But then you get into this next phase where you're all excitable and everything. Is that what happens if they get tested? When they get tested, and suddenly Karl Anthony Towns isn't happy with his 5-for-7.
20: Then I'm going
21: to
20: say, I knew it. I knew this was coming. I knew this was coming. I knew it was too good to be true.
21: Where's my 15 to 20 shots? I could have made a difference in the low post.
20: I don't think Kat's going to say that now. Now, that could be an off-season thing, but
21: no,
20: I don't think he's going to say that now. No, Kat. He's not going to say that now. I'd be so disappointed, and I would want to go on a darkness retreat if that happened. Hey, I need the ball more. Wait, what are you talking about? Winning every game by 50. Yeah, but
4: you, Aaron Rodgers.
20: It's not good for me, man.
21: Well, and then they get tested, and maybe they lose one, and he goes, you know, we haven't been running the offense like I liked it.
20: Coming up next, we got more from the NBA, the draft lottery, and the Lakers maybe extending the series.
19: That looked back emotionally.
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22: NBC News Radio, I'm Tammy Trujillo. President Trump says the ceasefire with Iran is not in good shape. He made the comment to reporters in the Oval Office and said the ceasefire was on life support. Over the weekend, Trump rejected Iran's response to a U.S. proposal to end the war. On Monday, he called Iran's response a piece of garbage. Tehran, for its part, insists its response was generous and responsible. Virginia Democrats are asking the Supreme Court to restore a new voter-approved congressional map. It comes after the state's Supreme Court blocked the map that was designed to give the party up to four new House seats. The court ruled that Democratic lawmakers did not meet the procedural requirements to put a constitutional amendment on the ballot. In a new filing, Virginia Attorney General Jay Jones said the state court overrode the will of the people. Former FBI Director James Comey says he'll continue criticizing President Trump despite facing criminal charges over an alleged threat. Comey told MS Now's Nicole Wallace that he refuses to stay quiet, accusing Trump of seeking revenge against critics. Comey is charged in North Carolina after posting a photo of seashells reading 8647, which prosecutors claim was a threat toward Trump. Comey's denied any wrongdoing, arguing the case is politically motivated and noting that previous accusations against him were dismissed. Comey added that he expects continued legal pressure as long as Trump remains focused on him. Nebraska and West Virginia are both holding primaries on Tuesday. In the Cornhusker state, voters will decide candidates for an open U.S. Senate seat, all three U.S. House districts, and for governor. In West Virginia, Republican Senator Shelley Moore Capito faces five challengers in her primary race. Five Democrats are in the race in their primary for Capito's seat. Checking the Stanley Cup playoffs, the Colorado Avalanche beat the Minnesota Wild 5-2 to take a 3-1 lead in their series. The Montreal Canadiens will host the Buffalo Sabres in Game 4 of their series before the Vegas Golden Knights and Anaheim Ducks face off in their Game 5. You're listening to the latest from NBC News Radio.

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3: And in 6.4 seconds, we're going to be breaking down what is next for the Los Angeles Lakers as the Thunder have a 114-110 lead. Again, 6.4 left to go. Thunder at the free throw line. The Laker 110-109 lead when we last left you turned into an Oklahoma City advantage. LeBron James missed a running one-hander, two free throws by SGA, and then a good look to Austin Reeves had his three go in and out. Rebound to the Thunder. They hit a couple of more free throws. 115-110 is your score right now with 4 seconds left to go. And LeBron James is now 4.2 seconds away from what is next in his NBA career.
14: Just an insane sequence. The final 4 minutes of this game, this goes back to the old adage of an NBA game. Just see if it's close late and then tune into the final minutes. We have been treated to what has been an insane back and forth, but some very curious coaching decisions and lineup and roster assemblages in the final minutes. And I'm looking squarely at J.J. Redick for one of them. Rui Hachimura, who we talked about the game he was having. You have the big sequence. You're down three with the Reeves miss you alluded to. Hachimura's not on the floor. Somehow,
3: yeah, bit of a head scratcher.
14: 12.2 seconds remaining.
3: Bit of a head scratcher.
14: He's on the bench.
3: He made more threes tonight than anybody on the Lakers. And after LeBron's miss, we'll talk about the two misses here. With a 3-point deficit and 12 seconds left, the Lakers need a bucket. And it's now a final. Thunder win it 115-110. They move on to the Western Conference Finals. On behalf of the Knicks, I'd like to welcome the Thunder to the conference finals in 2026. You're welcome.
14: The Lakers did come up big for their backers, plus 10 and a half.
3: They did, and they showed up more in game four than the Sixers did. That's for sure.
14: 100%.
3: But we'll deal with Austin Reeves first because this is going to be a big deal. Reeves three is a good look off the inbounds. He misses. Okay, you're going to live with that shot because Reeves has been having a good night. Mm-hmm. He's that guy.
14: Who got the rebound?
3: But Hachimura not being on the floor is what the kids like to say. That's certainly a choice.
14: It is a choice.
3: and again, tonight, he had more threes than anybody on the Lakers. He and Reeves and LeBron, 24, 25, and 27 points. He's one of the best playoff three-point shooters in the last few years in the league, and he's not on the floor for the biggest possession of their season that can keep it alive. Now, Kleber checked in. He hadn't played all night. So, I want to sit here and say, well, in the end, they still got Austin Reeves with a good shot,
14: yeah,
3: right? They still got that. But for J.J. Redick, it's how do you not have all your best three-point shooters on the floor when you need a three, because they're out of timeout, so you can't go in for a quick bucket, foul, get the ball down the floor, because you don't have the timeouts. So you have to go for a three. I don't know why you don't have all three of

0: I do. It is cancer. Blood cancer. It's actually one of more than 100 different types, and they're all treated differently. Now, unlike some other forms of cancer, usually there's no tumor. 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I was so tired all the time. 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
6: It is Fox Sports Radio. I'm Brian Noe in for Big Ben Maller. Man, I'll tell you what, lots going on. Lots going on in the wee early morning hours here. Very excited that Coop and Lorena are here as well. Always love doing shows with them. And, you know, we bring in Coop right here, where he's got his own little walk-up music. He loves System of a Down right there. And he always comes into Sweet Pea right there. What's going on, Coop? How are things, buddy?
7: It's going all right.
6: It almost sounds like your team got swept. Is that what's going on with you right now?
7: Is there anything else going on?
6: It did happen. I want to start off on a positive note here, Coop, because although your Lakers crashed and burned, no shame in losing to OKC. They're a phenomenal team. You didn't have Luka Doncic, so I'm not going to kick you while you're down. But I forgot to mention something on last night's fill-in show, where when the Washington Wizards, they got the number one overall pick, the draft lottery was on Sunday. You know who was representing the Washington Wizards, Coop?
7: Great Wall of DC.
6: That's exactly right. It was John Wall. You're

0: takes a part of me.
1: It is Fox Sports Radio. I'm Brian Noe in for Big Ben Maller. So, the Who Am I game. Steve Kerr has agreed to a 2-year contract extension with the Warriors. He will... he was making $17.5 million annually, and the deal will reportedly keep Kerr as the highest paid head coach in the NBA. I am the NBA head coach that makes the second most money annually. Who am I? That is right. So we go out to the X machine over here at the No Show. Big Lou checks in. 123 Cancun, Anthony Pelier. That's a good guess. We got Larry D went with Dick Mota. Or Dick Mata? Dick Mata? Dick Mota? I think it's Dick Mata. Robbie, the Mariner fan, goes with Wayne Tinkle. Eileen Bungholio. That's a great tweet by Eileen. Shout out to her. Right? Listening to the conversation. That's great.
2: Bungholiker.
1: Yeah. Analog Al. Bungholio. Analog Al goes with Casey Stengel.
3: Who?
1: Yeah. Good guesses over here. Let's see. Burger Man goes with Brutus the Barber Beefcake. I like this from 904 Ray, Jeff Samardzija. Shout out Notre Dame. You know, Golden Domer right there. Cape Cod Paperboy. He went with Red Auerbach. Good guess.
3: Who?
1: Let's see over here. Late Night Drug Tester goes with, you are Jason Biggs, who is 48 today.
4: Never heard of him.
1: That's the dude from American Pie, right? 48 years old. Wow. Crazy.
2: Oh, the one who like did it with the pie, right?
1: Yeah, right? The main pie guy. Yeah, that guy. 48. Wow. Goodness. That's crazy. The Great Southern Trendkill turning 30 in May makes me feel older, but, you know, that's a close second with our guy here, the pie guy. Last one. Do you go Eck or Eek? Do you know? Eek. Eek goes with Nick Nurse is what he goes
3: Who?
1: With. Real guess right there. No, it's actually a sort of a trick question. There are two guys. Eric Spoelstra and Tyronn Lue, they both make roughly $15 million annually right there. So either answer would suffice.
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4: NBC News Radio, I'm Tammy Trujillo. President Trump says the ceasefire with Iran is not in good shape. He made the comment to reporters in the Oval Office on Monday, saying the ceasefire was on life support. This comes after he rejected Iran's response to a U.S. proposal over the weekend to end the war. Tehran, for its part, insists the response was generous and responsible. Virginia Democrats are asking the Supreme Court to restore a new voter-approved congressional map. It comes after the state's Supreme Court blocked the map that was designed to give the party up to four new House seats. The court ruled the Democratic lawmakers didn't meet the procedural requirements to put a constitutional amendment on the ballot. In a new filing, Virginia Attorney General Jay Jones said the state court overrode the will of the people. He also said the decision violated federal law. The Senate's advancing the nomination of Kevin Warsh to the Federal Reserve Board of Governors.
10: On this vote, the yeas are 49, the nays are 44, and the motion is agreed to.
4: Monday's procedural vote came after the Senate Banking Committee had previously approved his nomination along party lines. Democratic Senators John Fetterman and Chris Coons were the only members of their party to support moving the nomination forward, and no Republicans opposed it. Warsh has expressed caution about cutting interest rates this year, despite pressure from President Trump to lower the cost of borrowing. Memorial Day travel is expected to set a new record this year. According to AAA, officials project that 45 million Americans will travel at least 50 miles from home between May 21st and 25th for the Memorial Day holiday. Out of that total, just over 39 million are expected to drive to their destinations, while 3.5 million are expected to fly. Travel by other modes is also expected to go up. Top destinations include Seattle, New York, and Orlando, Florida, when looking domestically, while international hotspots include Rome, Paris, and Vancouver, British Columbia. 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

0: I really don't care, but I have a brand new purple fluffy rug that I put in like the rest of the room. Like there's a walkway that has the old rug and then the rest of it is my purple fluffy rug. And I do not let any shoes on that because I want it to stay pristine, like pristine and clean, right? I want to be able to lay on that carpet.
1: Are you a vacuumer? You vacuum it a lot?
0: Well, no, because it's a weird fluff. I'll send you a picture of the fluff because I don't.
1: It's a weird fluff.
0: Yeah, that's why I don't want shoes on it. I don't want anything on it because I just don't want it to get ruined.
2: I sent you a picture of the new rug.
3: Let me check out. Look at this rug here right now. Nice it is. Oh, we got a little cat checking out the rug too. Very comfortable.
2: That's Piper.
3: Did I meet Piper? I don't think I did.
2: No.
3: Yeah, no, I didn't. Wow, man, I feel bad. I didn't meet the animals over here. I see, to accentuate the rug, a nice big pile of clothing on the couch right there, Coop. I see that. Looks good. I like that. A couple of pillows and some clothes to be folded or something going on right there. And I see a weight. I see one weight. Is cat pumping iron right there? What's going on? I see a weight on the carpet. Well,
2: we had just unrolled the carpet and we had just ordered it. And so we're weighing down the
3: rolling
2: corner.
3: Rolling up on you or something. Yeah, gotcha. Okay, I like this. Yeah, it's got a little design, kind of looks like the cover of a 311 album or something like that. Right? I could see that being the case, maybe. But nice. Looks good. I dig it. Let's go back out to the phones here. Militia is still checking in. I love this from yesterday. Travis in L.A., he threw three hard-hitting questions our way, and they were doozies here. He's got three more here. I'm all for this. Travis, you're on Fox Sports Radio. What's going on, man?
4: Yeah, they're not as good as the ones yesterday. I'm still thinking about your rug thing. My pet peeve is when people come over and don't even wipe their feet when they come in.
3: Oh, that's unacceptable, right? If you're going to keep your shoes on, they got to be clean, man. You got to meet me halfway at least, right? Yeah, that has to
4: happen.
3: Yeah.
4: So do you want a question? Your choices, they're about Florida, Indiana, or Oregon. Which one would you want first?
3: Give me Indiana. That's where I hail from, so let's go with that.
4: So that's the question, why you're not a Pacers fan.
3: Yeah, man, it never did it for me. Always a Bulls fan. Actually, Chicago is closer to my hometown than Indianapolis is. So I don't know. Some people are like, well, I mean, you're in Indiana, you're a Hoosier. It's like Chicago's closer. I can get to Chicago way faster than I can get to Indianapolis. So it was always the Bulls for me. I hated the Pacers growing up. Hated them. Yeah.
4: For Oregon, the question is, did you hear about the Chauncey Billups story this year? I'd be curious what Coop thinks too, because I know he gambles.
3: Well, yeah, listen, Travis, my biggest bet of the NBA season, I had the Blazers season win total going over. I had them over 34.5, and I had an adjusted line over 38.5. And that was
4: how
3: like
4: many
3: two
4: did
3: to
4: they
3: one.
4: End up with?
3: They ended up 42 and 40, so we cashed both. But it was the first game of the year they lost, and then Chauncey's getting arrested. I'm like, what just happened? Like, did my bet just go up in flames? But, yeah, it's... Tiago Splitter did a really good job. I thought he did a great job with the team. He should have a great chance to be the head coach going forward, but I thought my bet was in serious jeopardy, and they got there pretty easily, so it worked out.
4: But it seems like they don't really want to pay Tiago Splitter that well.
3: Yeah, I don't know what the deal is with that. All I know is he did a pretty good job, and he's a legit candidate to be the head coach, no longer the interim guy, so we'll see what happens.
4: And the last one for Florida is if you're still a Dolphins fan, and I'll hang up. Have a good one.
3: All right. Yeah, you too, Travis. Yeah, always. I can't give up on the Fins, no matter how bad they're going to be this season. I still have I still have a Miami Dolphins wallet. It's a running joke now because there was a girl I dated a long time ago in L.A., Elsa. And she bought me a Dolphins wallet. This is years and years ago. And the running joke was she wanted me to clearly not be, she wanted me to not catch any girl's attention, right? By having a Dolphins wallet, so that's how, that was just the running joke is that's why she really got it for me. But I've just kept it. Not the one she got me. I got a newer one and now that's a completely older one, but yeah, I still rock it out, man. It just feels right. Feels like home. feels like I'm, you know, selling out my Dolphin fandom if I get rid of it. So, yeah, always a Dolphins fan. Won't change no matter how bad they are. You got to stay true. Absolutely have to stay true. A funny story real fast is the worst year of football for me, because I'm from South Bend. I've loved Notre Dame football for my entire life. It was this the 07 season. So the Miami Dolphins were 1-15. They barely won a game. It was a sweat. I didn't know that they were going to win a game. It was like Greg Camarillo had a big touchdown against the Ravens, and they got a win at the very end of the season. We barely got there. And I wanted to avoid that desperately, because all the years that the Dolphins are like, only undefeated season, right? Like, they remind you every single year. That would have been completely offset by you had a losing season. So luckily they avoided that. The same year, my Irish were 3-9, arguably the worst season in Notre Dame football history. So combined, my two teams were 4-24. It was a disaster of a season. And the Patriots went undefeated. So I wanted the Dolphins to be the only team with an unbeaten season. And they won every single game until, of course, the Giants beat them in Super Bowl 42. That was as close to the Dolphins winning a Super Bowl. Was an undefeated team, just happened to be the Patriots, who I hated their guts at the time, because the Dolphins had some good seasons and the Patriots wrecked a few of them. So for the Patriots to lose that Super Bowl and to not have an undefeated season, that was amazing, man. I was jumping around my Fresno apartment when that happened. So there you go. Good stuff. Good memories. I like the questions from Travis, you know? I like how he's like, not as good as last night. Let's just get this out of the way right now. Not as good. It was my best work last night. He crushed it last night. Very good job. All right, 877-99 on Fox. That is your number. I still have to pay off the head coach that it sounds more like a defense attorney representing a guilty client. I got some ball on the way. Interesting little nugget outside of the schedule. The games, a couple of games got released. But a signing that caught my attention. And also a team that is finally waking up. It's about time. I don't know what took them so long. They're stupid for waiting this long. And I don't know that they're going to get as much value in return. All of that around the corner. I'm Brian Noe in for Big Ben Maller. Keep it locked right here on Fox Sports Radio.
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0: is the king of compilers. That is the C word that LeBron is. It's not the C word, which is, we all know that. He's another C word. He is a compiler. He is the Craig Biggio of scorers. That's what LeBron James is. Okay, LeBron James has been around forever. And he's a marvel in terms of longevity. But what he's been able to do over the course of a long, long NBA career is compile a bunch of points every season. And look, this is not a hater take. This is not to turn a positive into a negative. This is just the reality. LeBron James has never been a dynamic scorer. It's like, well, Brian, he's the all-time leading scorer. How can he not be dynamic? He's not dynamic because he has one scoring title. One in his entire NBA career. Jordan had 10 straight. Kevin Durant, active players, he's got the most with 4. Right? Like, the beard has 3. Luka, Steph Curry, these guys have 2 apiece. Russell Westbrook, 2. LeBron's got 1. So although LeBron is the all-time leading scorer, he's never been one of the best scorers in NBA history. Never. And look, it's not to crack on LeBron. It's just the reality of the situation here. I think a lot of people get that twisted, and that's the only reason I'm bringing this up, is they'll be like, well, he scored the most points in the history of the game. LeBron, he's got the record. He's not even known as a scorer, and that's true. He's an all-around player, and that's remarkable. But I'm just saying, don't get it twisted. When you're looking at Michael Jordan, Kevin Durant, you're talking about pure scorers. The Iceman, George Gervin, like, you can go on and on and on. There are guys that are better scorers, just pure scorers. Allen Iverson, better pure scorers than LeBron is. And that's just the reality of it. So he's done a great job lasting as long as he has. The longevity is off the charts. It's insane. He's been able to compete and perform at this level, produce at this level for that long. It's insanity. But don't kid yourself and think that he's the best scorer of all time. He's not even close, even though he's the number one scorer, due to the longevity. That's why it is. And that's the definition of compiling. That's why LeBron is a C word. He is a compiler. And I know that sounds ugly and it sounds like it's this vicious, nasty, haterish take. It's not. It's not at all. It's just to say that that's just what it is. And look, I'm not going to kill him for coming up short on a shot. He had a good look. He missed it. He'd tell you he should have made it. But I'm not going to kill him over that. You know, sometimes it just doesn't go in. It wasn't a choke job. It wasn't anything like that. That could have been LeBron's final shot in a Laker uniform. That's not his final shot in an NBA uniform. There's just no way. There's no way LeBron, you know, 2 weeks from now, a month from now, he's like, hey, by the way, that was my last game. I'm just, you know, I'm going to hang it up. There's nothing about LeBron that's just like, I'm just going to go like peacefully into the night. No, that's not happening with LeBron. He deserves a retirement tour. He should get a lot of accolades and recognition. He's earned that. And LeBron loves the limelight. You know, LeBron loves the attention. He's not just going to go off into the night. He's going to have a grand tour. This is not the end of LeBron in an NBA uniform. I could see it being the end of his Laker run, though. I could see him being elsewhere next year. We'll see how it plays out. All right, let me get to the militia. They want to check in. John is in Maine. Got a Wemby thought for us. What's going on, John?
1: Hey, how are you doing this morning?
0: Pretty good, John. What's on your mind, man?
1: The Wemby thing, they had to eject him for one thing, and I think it was the proper punishment because if they didn't eject him, tempers are flying. The other team's just going to put in like a low-ranking person later in the half or the next half, and they could have taken him out. I mean, revenge is a very bad thing. And he was a marked man after that. So they had to get him off the floor. I don't think they should have suspend him because that was his first time getting ejected from a game. He's a good player. He doesn't play dirty. He's just an aggressive player. and they got the best of him. So get him off the floor before he gets injured by the other team.
0: Well, listen, man, I agree with you, John. He should have been ejected. And I appreciate you checking in, man. He should have been ejected. I don't think he should have been suspended. If he's, you know, throwing an elbow at the very end of the fourth quarter of a game they won, yeah, he might be suspended for game five. But when it's toward the beginning of the second quarter and he's off the floor for over 2.5 quarters in a game the Spurs lose, he's not going to get suspended. But I don't understand the people that are like, he shouldn't have even been ejected. It's like, dude, you can't just elbow somebody in the face out of frustration in today's NBA. They're not going to let you get away with that. Frank is in Iowa talking purple and gold. What's going on, Frank? You're on Fox Sports Radio.
2: How's it going, Bino?
0: What's up, man?
2: Nothing much. You know, the Lakers need to get rid of LeBron James, send him back to Cleveland, and take his son with him, and J.J. Redick.
0: And J.J. You don't like J.J.?
2: He didn't do nothing on the court. He really didn't do nothing. He really never heard of him. He never won nothing. Darvin Ham won something. He won a championship as a player. And they want to get firing him for nothing. And they need to trade LeBron James and take his son with him for Evan Mosley, Jared Allen, and anybody but James Harden, because he's a Clipper killer, a Bill Miller Clipper killer.
0: Yeah, right. Man, I don't know that they're going to get anybody for LeBron. You're going to get a young player like, you know, Evan Mobley. I know he's got his naysayers, but he's young. It seems like he's half the age in basketball years as LeBron. You know, you're not going to get anybody big time for LeBron. LeBron's too old. He's still productive. He's ancient. Yeah, you know,
2: that's true. He's still productive, but he's getting up in age, and then his son's got, they need a red shirting because you know he's got a heart condition. They need a red shirting.
0: Well, I think he's okay in terms of that, but you know, he's just growing. You know, he's a young player and trying to get some playing time. It's really hard to grow when you're, you know, getting like 4 minutes or you're getting mop-up time. It's hard to grow like that. But, hey, man, we'll see. I'm very curious to see where LeBron ends up. I think he's going to go somewhere
2: else. See what they get out of him. See what they get out of him in the deal.
0: Yeah, I don't know, man. But thanks for checking in, Frank. Appreciate it, man. It's a weird thing because LeBron's productive, but he's ancient. Why would you trade like a draft pick, any young asset? You're not trading. Who else has a guy in the league that's productive and around 41? Like, no one. So I don't know what you're going to get for the guy. Yeah. 877-99 on Fox is your phone number. All right. We shoehorn as much as the militia in at the end as we can. Also, I have to pay off a team that is finally, way overdue, starting to wisen up. I will pay that off in hopefully in thrifty, quick fashion. And I will report back on this Rihanna video I'm about to check out over here, right over here. I'm Brian Noe in for Big Ben Maller. Keep it locked right here on Fox Sports Radio.
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0: Fox Sports Radio. I'm Brian, though, in for Big Ben Maller. Okay, so I have to report Pour It Up. That was the Rihanna song of Lorena's choosing. Rihanna was working out quite a bit back then. That video, very, very well done. Very, and Coop's selection, Love on the Brain. Talent right there. You know, not just a pretty face. That is talent right there in that song. Amazing song. Great job by Rihanna. Is this some Megadeth? What are you doing here? Is this a... What is this right here, Lorena? What's going on in the background?
17: I have no idea. It's called In My Darkest Hour.
0: Oh, that's Megadeth all day. Yeah, it sounded like Megadeth to me. Yeah. You got some love for Dave Mustaine. I know you. You have to. You got to. Any rock/metal fan has got to have a little bit of love for Dave Mustaine. No doubt. Hey, if you're skilled in manufacturing... Skip the online job search nightmare. Express Employment Professionals connects skilled machinists, welders, and technicians with contract and full-time manufacturing jobs. All right, real quick take, and I'll get to the militia here momentarily. Finally, the Milwaukee Bucks are starting to wise up. They are open for trade calls and offers for Giannis. Only a couple of years overdue. I don't know what they were doing keeping this guy the last season. The handwriting's on the wall. They're not going anywhere. The Damian Lillard situation didn't work out. He got injured. They went with the stretch provision. They just don't have a good enough roster. They don't have anywhere close to a championship contending roster to go around Giannis. Giannis was banged up quite a bit throughout the year. They're lucky he didn't blow his Achilles or something. He's got these calf issues and they're still playing the guy. It was insanity. I don't know what they're thinking. They should have traded him well before this past season. He never should have played for the Bucks this whole past year. It was ridiculous. It was obnoxious. The only possible path forward for the Bucks is to trade him, go young, get a bunch of draft assets, and reset. They don't have draft picks. That's the other thing. I don't know if you know that with the Bucks. They don't have draft picks. So kind of hard to build around Giannis as he's aging right now. Their roster is nowhere near championship contention. Nowhere near. Giannis is still a baller. Steph Curry is still a baller. They don't have a supporting cast that's anywhere near competing for a championship around Steph Curry. They don't. And Giannis wants to compete for a title. It's not going to happen in Milwaukee. They should have moved him. But listen, I get some of it where they had been irrelevant for so long. Giannis has meant so much to that city, to that franchise. And they're just like clinging on. He's like, no, it's our favorite blankie. I don't want to get rid of my favorite blankie. And it's like, it's time to move on, man. It wasn't easy for the Colts to get rid of Peyton Manning. They did. You gotta. You know, like, same thing. Small market franchise. Peyton Manning meant everything to that organization. And they're like, yo, we gotta move him. We gotta go young. We gotta reset. And if Andrew Luck stuck around, they might have had big success with him. So yeah, you gotta go young. You gotta move on. And that's their only possible path forward. And it seems like they're finally starting to wise up to the reality of, yeah, we're not going to challenge for championships with the roster being what it is. That's just the reality here. Let me get to, I believe Poppy is with us over in San Diego. Poppy, what's going on, buddy? You're on Fox Sports Radio.
18: Hey, Brian. Just right here. You know, how you been? I always hear you on Sunday. Good job on the Sunday morning, you know?
0: Oh, well, thank you, Poppy. I appreciate that, man. Yeah, things are good. You good?
18: Yeah, I'm good. Good, good. You're welcome. And I wanted to talk about, give you guys some free picks real quick. Look, tomorrow, the Spurs against the Timberwolves.
0: Yeah, you know, what do you got?
18: Look, here's what I got. I'm going to give you a free play. Look, yesterday you said Hutch Romero, you know, that he was going to go over the threes. Good job. And he went over and the Lakers covered. I took the Lakers plus 12. Tomorrow, look, nice. Scott Foster is going to be there, guys. Just remember, the home team is going to win with them. It's going to be announced at 6 a.m. I know the line currently. What is it, Brian? -10.5?
0: Yeah, 10.5 we're looking at.
18: I like it on a revenge game. Revenge game. The NBA is going to send the enforcer, Scott Foster. Remember, Scott Foster, we're going to take that spread, Brian. And I know you're a big player prop guy. Revenge game and Victor Wembanyama, whatever the spread is on the points, I think he'll go on the over. What do you think, Brian?
0: Oh, okay. You like Wemby's over. Let me check it real quick. And thanks for checking in, Poppy. Always good to hear from you. It's, let me see real fast. Wemby is at, is probably like 26 and a half, something like that. He is at, goodness, let's see. They got a lot listed over here, BetMGM. He's at 27 and a half for Wemby right there. So Poppy likes the over. I kind of like the under for the game. Like Wemby could certainly go over. Poppy and I could both be right. I kind of like the under. I think it's 218 and a half. I don't know that we're just going to have offensive fireworks. I think it could be a little bit more of a defensive-oriented game. So we'll see. Enjoy it Tuesday night. Enjoy the day on Tuesday. We'll see you.
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24: NBC News Radio, I'm Michael Kastner. President Trump says a ceasefire with Iran is barely holding on. He made the comment to reporters in the Oval Office on Monday.
25: Right now,
1: It's our life support.
24: This comes after he rejected Iran's response to a U.S. proposal to end the war over the weekend. Yesterday, he called Iran's response a piece of garbage. Iran's top negotiator says the U.S. will have to accept his country's peace plan or else American taxpayers will pay the price. Mohammed Bagher Ghalibaf posted on X Monday that there is no alternative but to accept the rights of the Iranian people as laid out in the country's 14-point proposal to the U.S. If not, he says the war will drag on at a cost to the American taxpayer. At least six states are tracking travelers potentially exposed to the deadly Hanta virus. More from Tammy Trujillo.
2: This comes as American passengers on the cruise ship at the center of a Hanta virus outbreak have arrived in Nebraska. At least one passenger tested positive and was transported to the Nebraska Biocontainment Unit. Senate Minority Leader Chuck Schumer is calling on the Trump administration to rehire Centers for Disease Control and Prevention cruise ship inspectors.
24: President Trump is set to depart for China today to meet with Chinese President Xi Jinping. The meeting between the two leaders comes at a pivotal time in U.S.-China relations with the emergence of the Iran war. A Southern California mayor was an illegal agent for China. More from Jason Nathanson.
3: Former Arcadia Mayor Eileen Wong was spreading pro-China propaganda in the U.S. with a fake news website between 2020 and 2022. She pleaded guilty to the charges in court Monday. The U.S. Attorney's Office says Wong and her fiancé ran the site U.S. News Center, which was supposed to be a news source for the local Chinese-American community. But apparently, the Chinese government would tell Wong what to post, like articles denying forced labor and genocide in China. She'd then publish and report back data on website users. She faces 10 years in prison.
24: Michael Kastner, NBC News Radio.
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0: Turn it off. Turn it off.
1: I didn't know Pacquiao was in this
0: group. Turn it off. He said that was Manny Pacquiao.
1: I know he's in that group. But hey, listen, we're 2-2, man. We are 2-2.
0: Say grenade already,
1: let him know,
0: bro.
1: Man.
0: Said Manny Pacquiao was rapping for Bone Thugs Harmony. That was Crossroads, by the way. That's a death song. People dying, like shots out to the dying. I don't know that that's what y'all wanted to do for the Cavs as an honor
2: song.
0: Not
2: for
0: song.
2: The Cavs.
0: we're
2: representing what we're going to say to Detroit.
0: Oh, okay.
1: Did you just give a shout out to the people who are dying?
2: Yes.
1: Hey, anybody on hospice, is that, this goes out to you.
0: Run it back. You pulled it down. It's not up anymore. Did you move on from it?
1: Better man.
0: All the people in hospice in Detroit watching the Detroit Cavs here. This one goes out to y'all.
2: Yeah.
0: Ain't nowhere to run.
2: Cavs are coming for you, Detroit.
0: Man, they're
2: coming for you, Detroit.
0: They gave Manny a great intro.
1: There he is.
2: That's so messed up.
1: Manny, your thoughts on the Mayweather match? What do you think you need to do to have a different outcome this time?
2: Bone Thugs and Harmony, they don't sound anything like Manny Pacquiao. give me your Manny Pacquiao drop. Give me your Manny Pacquiao drop.
1: I don't know if we have one in the system.
0: Oh, my gosh.
1: Well, hey, look, you know.
0: Why can I not unsee Manny Pacquiao rapping with Bone Thugs now?
2: That's not even how he sounds.
0: Close enough. Close enough. It's funny as hell. That's because why can I hear Manny Pacquiao doing a post-fight interview? Oh my God!
2: Do we not have any Manny Pacquiao sound? We can
3: not
2: play against
3: just
2: that?
3: His name by himself. By the way, I typed
0: it. Oh man!
1: By the way, you what?
0: Oh, by the way, she typed it.
3: Manny Pacquiao.
0: You got to know how to spell his name though.
1: Pacquiao.
0: I wouldn't be able to get it.
1: Pacquiao.
3: Just like that.
0: Oh okay. Y'all did better than me.
1: Yeah. Well,
0: I bet you Claude could find his voice though. Come on, Lorena. Don't let Claude come for you, man.
3: Who?
0: Okay. You're going to find out.
1: Warrior, dog.
0: You're going to find you're going to find out. You thought you was the only warrior in the building. Don't let Claude catch up to your ass. You too, Patty. Shaking your head over there. Don't be shaking your head. Claude's coming for you too, my guy.
1: Man, nobody breaks down the NBA playoffs like this show. I'll tell you. This is.
0: We're not going to find Manny Pacquiao.
2: We're not. We got no chance. 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
1: It's two pros and a cup of Joe here on Fox Sports Radio. LeVar Arrington, Brady Quinn, Jonas Knox with you. So we are going to have the usuals coming up later on. We got another edition of In Case You Missed It This Hour. Pete Prisco's going to stop by. We've got the leftovers. All of it is yours here on this three-hour extravaganza. Up next, though, do we have a giant return in the world of football? We'll explain right here on FSR. 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
7: Traffic has been crawling on Route 1 at Edison, northbound side coming into Plainfield Avenue. It's a crash. Two lanes to the left have been closed. There's still a crash on the Turnpike truck lanes north between exit 9 and 10, slowing down the ride, and a complete closure of the northbound side of Route 27, Albany Street in New Brunswick, between George Street and Nielsen Street. Fire department activity goes on in that spot. There's also quite a jam on Route 9 on the northbound side coming up to Route 34 in Old Bridge. More road work going on. That's a look at Total Traffic. I'm Matt Ward.
16: Here's the updated forecast for Central Jersey. Plenty of sunshine, highs in the upper 60s to near 70. North winds at 5 to 10 tonight, an increase in clouds down to near 50. And for Wednesday, look for a mostly cloudy day. Our highs will range between 70 and 75. And a good possibility of some showers developing, especially after the mid-afternoon into the evening hours. At night, showers and thunderstorms are likely, with nighttime lows 53. More showers and thunderstorms on Thursday. Thursday's highs near 70. I'm meteorologist Steve Pelletier. Terry for Fox Sports, New Jersey.
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17: 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Yeah.

0: But there are some traditions that should be protected. There are certain things with every sport that should be protected. This should have been one of them. The fact that you're going to have entire recruiting classes that will never know this rivalry, who played for both schools, is kind of wild. Like, it's kind of crazy to think about. Because if it is 2030, anybody starting their journey at either school between now and then just won't get to partake in it and won't get to experience it. And that sucks, because that's something that you're known by. That's something that's become a big, growing up out here in Southern California, it's a big deal. Like, that was a big deal for years and years and years. You would hear, oh, it was, you know, the UCLA rivalry was kind of there, but it was really USC. Like, UCLA, right. USC did not have the same gravity that Notre Dame USC did. And there's just going to be a whole bunch of people who will just never know what that world is like playing for.
1: And even looking from the other side of it, you know, for the standpoint of SC guys who were like, okay with this happening. I can never relate to that, only because it's how some of those guys build up their legacy. I mean, whether it's Leinart or Reggie Bush or Carson Palmer, who had a great game and ended up winning a Heisman off that. You know, you'd think that they would want that for other players at SC too. By taking that away, it makes it, again, one of those rivalries that you say, all right, like this used to be that staple in the season we all looked forward to. And when you had a guy, for example, this year, CJ Carr, you know, up for the Heisman, like, this would be one of his moments. If Jordan Maiava has a big year, this would be one of those moments, one of those games you talk about. So that's the thing I can never understand either from the SC side, for guys who had played there, made their legacy off it, but then didn't want to act like SC was backing out of this, or that they weren't at fault for this and that it's okay. Like, no, it's not okay. I mean, this game has made it through world wars. Like, you can't make it through the changing landscape in college football. Might I add that you were a part of, like, you made that decision to go to another conference?
2: It's I think it's pretty self-explanatory. It is very competitive in the Big Ten. They did get a deal. I mean, they're making more money by being in the Big Ten. They're a historical brand, blue blood football team. But it does, I mean, the information that is connected to the story is 100% to me more skewed towards damning in the direction of USC than it is Notre Dame. And regardless of who is to blame here, I think college football and college sports and sports as a whole loses in these types of moments. You know, I feel like Pitt and Penn State should always be a game. That should always be a game. Certain games just should always be a game, you know. And USC and Notre Dame should always be a game. Ohio State and Michigan, that should always be a game. You know, now the Big Ten, the way they're scheduling and all those things, there's actually, I would assume, I don't know this for a fact, I would assume that there's the possibilities that there actually could be a season where the rotation could potentially not have Michigan play Ohio State during the course of the year, unless they were to meet in the championship round. Unless there's a contract that says there's absolutely no way that can happen. I mean, the way you rotate through the teams within the conference, that could actually end up potentially happening, I would assume. Maybe not, but regardless, there are certain games that should always take place, that should always be able to be put on the calendar, and this is one of them. So I hope they do figure it out.
0: Well, it's just the tradition, and it helped build the sport. Whatever the sport is now, those traditions helped get it here. And so just because things have changed and there's a playoff and there's all these other elements that have been added into it, you don't just forget where you came from. Like, you don't just dismiss that. And say, no, we want an easier path to get here. We're trying to finagle our way around this or that. That's the part of it that bothers me the most. I don't want to live in a world where these rivalry games just aren't a part of what we discuss every week. Man, rivalry weekend is a fun weekend. I mean, I can't say it. I struggle with that every time. But rivalry weekend is a fun weekend.
2: R&R.
0: I don't know what it is.
2: R&R weekend.
0: W's, man. It's a real pain in the ass for me.
2: It just shows you that the bottom line, again, means more than anything else.
0: But it can't, like, there's certain things that need to be protected. They just need to be for, in my mind, I don't want to say the health of the sport, but just the reputation of the sport, to where we go, yeah, this is really the foundation of all this. And it feels like, you know, there's more and more of this that comes out that's not. So, hey, hopefully we'll get it back. Can't wait to hear what Petro says about it tomorrow. He'll
1: dive into what other people have said. Is there's been a lot of pressure on the side for some of the big money donors who, you know, hate what, I mean, again, think about it. A lot of the people who are propping up the collectives at these programs are people who live through those eras of either success or maybe not as much at SC, but either way, they took pride in knowing that if they were going to go on one road game trip a year, it was probably to South Bend. I mean, like, if you can go talk to some of the restaurants in South Bend, they will say that every single year, you know, when they've got the host SC, you know, usually that was the time when, like, they got cleared out from all the wine. Like, all the wine drinkers from California would come out, and they knew they had to stock up because that was the game they would try to come out to Notre Dame Stadium for, and for that venue to get a taste of fall before they go back to Southern California. Like, it was just like that kind of stop for them. So I think there's enough people who are frustrated with, you know, how the university looked, taking away probably what was, you know, one of their more fun trips or favorite trips. It's part of the tradition series, everything else. And they had enough because ultimately you can only bend so much. And I feel like SC has been doing a lot of that.
0: It's two pros and a cup of Joe here on Fox Sports Radio. LeVar Arrington, Brady Quinn, Jonas Knox with you. 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And up next, we are going to have another edition of In Case You Missed It, and it's yours right here on FSR.
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23: Central Jersey traffic taking you to 78 going eastbound, right around Route 31. That's where we've got to slow down to start a morning commute. If you're by exit 17, you're going to find that delay. And those that are going to be going on 78 through Route 24, eastbounders, you just slow down a little bit going through that Summit area. Most of the parkway looking okay, except going across the Driscoll Bridge where we had an accident. Northbound near 127, it's right at the construction zone, trying to get you to 440 and 287. Southbound, there's delays as well, and that's going into the Driscoll Bridge. Northbound, going out through exit 129 to the Turnpike is tight. I'm Christina Lang, Central Jersey Traffic.
24: Here's the updated forecast for Central Jersey. Plenty of sunshine, highs in the upper 60s and near 70. North winds at 5 to 10. Tonight, an increase in clouds down to near 50. And for Wednesday, look for a mostly cloudy day. Our highs will range between 70 and 75. And a good possibility of some showers developing, especially after the mid-afternoon into the evening hours. At night, showers and thunderstorms are likely, with nighttime lows 53. More showers and thunderstorms on Thursday. Thursday's highs near 70. I'm meteorologist Steve Pelletieri for Fox Sports New Jersey.
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0: Pros and a Cup of Joe, Fox Sports Radio. LeVar Arrington, Brady Quinn, Jonas Knox with you here. Coming up top of next hour, a little over 10 minutes from now, we are going to tell you about some ideas that are being thrown out there to improve an entire sport. 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
1: Sometimes you can't get to everything in the world of sports or entertainment. Good thing the guys are here to bring you in case you missed it.
0: Guys, in case you missed it, we've got a signing in Pittsburgh.
2: A signing or
0: a sighting? The Pittsburgh Steelers have done it. Way to
2: Not
0: go, Pittsburgh.
2: Who think it's going to be. Yep.
0: Chris Boswell, 4-year deal for $7 million a year, ties him with Brandon Aubrey for the highest paid kicker in the league.
2: All right.
0: No Rodgers, but we do have Chris Boswell, who's fantastic, who is back with Pittsburgh. What do you mean?
2: Hey, I've got, 18 more days?
0: Yeah, it's
2: 17 more days? What is it?
3: It's not looking good for you.
2: What do you mean?
3: It's not looking good for you.
2: Okay. Keep saying that.
3: It's going to extend. You said June 1st. Once it goes past June 1st, he's out.
2: That's not what we said.
3: Once it goes past June 1st, you're
2: that's
3: out of
2: not
3: it.
2: What
0: it's
2: we
0: closest,
2: said.
0: Isn't it?
2: That's closest to it. That's not what we said.
0: That's a good move, Ar. I'm
3: you
0: with
3: like
0: you.
3: That? Did you
0: I'm
3: like
0: with
3: that?
0: You.
3: Well, hey, once June 1st gets there, June 2nd, you're out.
0: Yeah, it's like between me and Jonas. It's like shuffleboard. You can't go too far.
3: Now it's next to the next person. Like, I'm June 20th? Did I say June 20th, June 30th.
2: Well, you got two dates, so not sure why that was the case. But
3: Because I have two birthdays.
0: I mean, I've got no shot.
2: By the way,
3: I'm out.
2: Love how someone on our show got really upset about that.
3: What's
2: birthday
3: that
2: situation?
3: Why?
2: Well, there's just some information that came up on one of our shows in the past.
3: Oh, really?
0: What do you mean?
2: Well, not that. I'll text. I'll explain.
0: Oh, okay. Right, that makes sense. Well, listen, we don't have an update on Aaron Rodgers. Maybe he met with the Steelers. Maybe he was in town. Maybe he wasn't. I have no idea.
3: It got quiet, though, didn't it?
0: Yeah.
3: It just got quiet.
0: I mean, just,
3: you know. It can't be good.
0: We were told he was going to sign over the weekend. I mean, that's what we were told. But, you know, apparently that is not the case. And we are still.
3: I'm telling you. The conversation.
2: Watch him sign later on today. And Jonas has to eat these words tomorrow.
0: I'm just tired of it.
2: That's what makes our show great.
3: So early, huh?
2: No, because you'll just sit there and look back at him, and then you'll watch him have to retrace back over something he said yesterday that was dead wrong.
0: That's fine. I'll navigate those waters. Do it all the time.
2: Yeah,
0: guys, in case you missed this, Lane Kiffin.
2: Yep.
0: Did an interview.
3: That's a good name.
0: With Vanity Fair.
3: Oh.
0: And he was just talking about, you know, the differences between Baton Rouge, you know, like recruiting at Ole Miss, recruiting it at LSU. And he had the following quote. They would say, "Hey, coach, we really like you, but my grandparents aren't going to let me move to Oxford, Mississippi." That doesn't come up when you say Baton Rouge. Parents were sitting here this weekend saying that campus diversity feels so great. It feels like there's no segregation, and we want that for our kid because that's the real world. Real world. According to the article, Kiffin later clarified his remark a day later and said, "I hope my comment comes across respectful to Ole Miss. There are some things that I'm saying that are factual. They're not shots." So that, according to Lane Kiffin in his discussions with, and I just wonder. You know, never really heard this sort of angle from him. It just feels like the more that we start stoking the fire here, when he does return back there, much like everywhere else he leaves, other than maybe FAU, it seems like he's going to get booed and going to get heckled. And he doesn't seem to leave places nice and neat. There's always some sort of drama after you.
3: I feel like that's how it should be.
0: Really?
2: Really?
3: Yeah. Blow it up.
0: Okay. If Matt Campbell ever goes back to Iowa State, he will get a standing ovation.
2: Without a doubt.
3: Good dude. Some people just ain't built like that.
0: So late.
2: Can I ask this question? I mean, even the run that Ole Miss went on, like obviously Lane was a part of it last season, but then he wasn't. and they still kept winning. It's like, if you kind of look at his track record, what? He's a good play caller and a good recruiter because he finds people with money to pay for guys. Like, outside of that, I don't know. I'll be curious to see how it goes in LSU.
3: I think he's take credit for their success, and that's his flex. Like, I could care less what y'all think about me here.
2: No, hold on.
3: I'm gonna hit it. And
2: he built up the program. My whole point though is, like, when you look at other coaches who have been up for certain jobs, like, you could make the case with what Kalen DeBoer did during his time. He had a better track record, a better history of success than Lane Kiffin has.
3: I don't think
2: people forget he took Washington to a national championship game.
3: I don't think Lane Kiffin cares. That's why he'd be blowing up the
2: No, he doesn't care. I'm just saying, like, the hype around it's kind of always interesting to me.
3: He don't care.
0: Yeah, apparently not.
3: Either way, he don't even care. I'm Lane Kiffin, bitch.
0: I mean, it's diversity, not money. Money had nothing to do with it.
3: Come here.
0: Yeah.
3: Come to LSU. Forget about this. Come to LSU.
0: Hey, it's Jonas Knox. 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
11: NBC News Radio, I'm Michael Kastner. President Trump will leave for China today for a meeting with Chinese President Xi Jinping. The meeting between the two leaders comes at a pivotal time in U.S.-China relations with the emergence of the Iran war. Iran's top negotiator says U.S. taxpayers will pay the price if the U.S. doesn't accept his country's peace plan. That proposal suggests efforts to end the war in a month, removing sanctions on Iran, paying reparations, and a new method of governing the Strait of Hormuz. President Trump said he found Iran's proposals completely unacceptable.
12: Say it like it is. Iran cannot have a nuclear weapon. They're very dangerous. They're very volatile. It's a terrible thing that's happened over there. They've killed 42,000 people.
11: Virginia Democrats are asking the Supreme Court to restore a new voter-approved congressional map. More from Mark Mayfield.
13: It comes after the state's Supreme Court blocked the map that was designed to give the party up to four new House seats. The court ruled that Democratic lawmakers did not meet the procedural requirements to place a constitutional amendment on the ballot. In a new filing, Virginia Attorney General Jay Jones said the state court overrode the will of the people. Jones also said the decision violated federal law.
11: Republicans notched another victory Monday in the Supreme Court in the ongoing redistricting battle in a 6-3 ruling. The justices lifted a federal court's injunction against Alabama Republicans' congressional map, paving the way for it to be used in the 2026 midterms. The move gives Republicans a shot at picking up at least one extra House seat. And the state of Texas is suing Netflix. Texas Attorney General Ken Paxton filed a lawsuit Monday that accuses the streaming giant of spying on Texans, including children, and collecting users' data without their knowledge or consent. Michael Kastner, NBC News Radio.
14: We start with a pretty good ride on 287. It's getting there. That's the difficult portion. If you're northbound side of the Garden State Parkway, Driscoll Bridge, we had an accident right near 127. 129 is also slow if you're northbound there. And that's going to the Turnpike at the moment. 287 southbound, there's a problem in the Basking Ridge area by exit 26, just cleared away. So it's just a little bit of volume you're dealing with. There were problems in Linden, New Jersey today where Route 1 and 9 northbound by Woodlawn Avenue had a tractor trailer that actually collapsed on the roadway, and it's right near the cemetery there. I'm Christina Lang, Central Jersey Traffic.
15: Here's the updated forecast for Central Jersey. Plenty of sunshine, highs in the upper 60s and near 70. North winds at 5 to 10 tonight, an increase in clouds down to near 50. And for Wednesday, look for a mostly cloudy day. Our highs will range between 70 and 75. And a good possibility of some showers developing, especially after the mid-afternoon into the evening hours. At night, showers and thunderstorms are likely, with nighttime lows 53. More showers and thunderstorms on Thursday. Thursday's highs near 70. I'm meteorologist Steve Pelletieri for Fox Sports, New Jersey.
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0: Central Jersey traffic to the Garden State Parkway. We're northbounders at the Driscoll Bridge. We had an earlier incident, getting better now. It's just going to be a little bit on the slow side by 127 and 129, but overall, okay. You do build, though, coming on to 287 northbound at Route 1 because of the construction that's going on. And speaking of construction delays, you'll find some going on through the Hillsborough area for 206, even 18 through Piscataway by Centennial Avenue. Most of 78 just slows down normally, eastbound, going out through exit 29. I'm Christina Lang, and that's a look at your Central Jersey traffic.
1: Here's the updated forecast for Central Jersey. Plenty of sunshine, highs in the upper 60s and near 70. North winds at 5 to 10. Tonight, an increase in clouds down to near 50. And for Wednesday, look for a mostly cloudy day. Our highs will range between 70 and 75. And a good possibility of some showers developing, especially after the mid-afternoon into the evening hours. At night, showers and thunderstorms are likely, with nighttime lows 53. More showers and thunderstorms on Thursday. Thursday's high near 70. I'm meteorologist Steve Pelletieri for Fox Sports New Jersey.
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10: Everybody get up.

0: from looking at him as he pulled a book out of his bag and said, "You bring a book with you?" He goes, "Yeah, I read every day." And he just kind of shook his head. Wemby needed an edge, okay? There's not an ounce of fat on his body. He's 45 feet tall. He needed something to kind of give him a little bit of a mean streak. And so he throws an elbow. He did his part. And it was the second quarter of the game. He missed the rest of the game. That was punishment enough. And he's not going to be punished any further. Good for him. It's like the Jalen Carter spitting on Dak in the first quarter of the game. They're like, well, he's not going to be suspended anymore. Well, he basically missed the entire game. That was his suspension.
1: You got to give him that huck, too, and yeah. Spit on that thing.
0: Right there. So, yeah, I think the NBA did the right thing here. We don't need to overreact. All right, he threw an elbow. We're all good here. It was a common foul back in the day. And now we're back and ready to go for game 5.
2: It was a common foul.
0: Yeah.
2: It was a common practice.
0: Yeah.
2: It wasn't even a common foul. Oh, it was just a common practice.
0: With no elbow pad on. I mean, and back then, they didn't even have elbow pads. They'd just throw them.
2: Did Wembanyama have an elbow pad on?
0: Yeah, I think so. If you go back and look at the clip, I think he's got an elbow pad on.
2: Does he really?
0: Yeah, I think so.
2: No, he doesn't.
3: Was it a Donjoy? Was something close to that?
2: Does he really?
0: I'm almost positive, man.
2: I don't know, man.
0: Let me see. Wemby elbow.
3: Or it's a French brand. Because he's a French brand.
0: Oh, yeah.
2: It's like an arm sleeve.
0: Yeah, you know.
2: Okay.
0: I'm going to call it an elbow.
3: It's got a pad on it.
2: Does it?
0: Yeah.
2: Okay.
0: I mean.
2: All right.
0: It's probably a straw, if we're being honest. But
2: that definitely takes the meter down.
0: Yeah.
2: I mean,
0: if it was an exposed elbow.
2: Yeah.
0: All right.
2: He might have cut him up. And then the optics of it is really, really bad. I didn't even realize that. That's very good attention to detail.
0: Hey, man, that's what I'm doing here.
2: I wouldn't call that an elbow pad, though. I mean, if it's got a pad on, I guess he's protecting his elbow, or it looks like a sleeve to me. But all right. I mean, in the old school context of an elbow pad, you know, an elbow pad looks a little different. Like they're a little bit more bigger, you know, bigger padding. And I guess everybody wants it all small these days.
0: Like those Eric Dickerson pads back in the day?
2: Yeah.
0: He was all geared up. He had everything
2: or
0: he
2: like
0: wanted.
2: Elijah Wan, you know,
0: yeah.
2: Or Patrick Ewing.
0: That's right.
2: Patrick Ewing put the sleeves on and put the elbow pads or the knee pads on top of them.
0: Yeah, you bought them. It was a combo pack. You got the knees and elbows in one pack. A little four-piece. Great, man. Wemby throwing a padded elbow.
2: No, there you go.
0: Yeah, good for him.
2: I think that makes it even more less egregious, right? Like, he hit him with a pad. Like, come on, Nas. What you falling back for?
0: He popped him pretty good, though.
2: Did he?
0: Yeah.
2: Okay.
0: Yeah. Well, look, he...
2: But it was with a pad.
0: Yeah. But listen, you know, there was no blood and...
2: No swelling.
0: Yeah. By the way, Naz Reid is nearly 6'10" and looks tiny.
2: He was at his elbow.
0: Yeah.
2: That's why he got elbowed in the face.
0: Just looks
2: he
0: looks tiny.
2: He was elbow length or elbow height to him.
0: That's right. Know? That's Jeez. Right. Brady, you okay with this? No further punishment for Victor Wembanyama? Is that okay with you?
3: Yeah, I don't think it really warranted it. I do think there's a counter argument to it. Like, I personally don't care, but I could see if someone's like, oh, if they don't set a precedent, you know, if they don't suspend him, then other guys can just get away with throwing bows. It's also like, what if you throw, because part of the reason why I think we'd all agree he shouldn't be suspended because of when it took place in the game. Is that fair?
0: Yeah.
2: Yeah.
3: Okay. So what happens if it takes place the next time with like 2 minutes left in the fourth quarter? So yeah, the guy gets ejected. But are they going to review that situation different and say, well, he only missed 2 minutes of this game. He probably should miss the next one. Like, I don't know how they're going to handle that.
2: I think they're going to, they will measure and weigh it out in terms of, one, again, if he's got a history of it, like if he accumulated points, like he's done this before,
3: sure.
2: Then it's a no-brainer that he's going to get that, what you're saying. Like he did it in the fourth quarter. This is something that he's done before in history. Like, yeah, he's going to get suspended for that next game. But he doesn't have a history of it. And so, yeah, I think that's more by you know, reputation and what you've earned versus like, okay.
3: Yeah, but like, okay.
2: Setting a precedent.
3: And that plays a role. That plays a role. But I think if we just go back through an era, like when we were watching the NBA and you got to playoffs, I always thought it got more physical, not less. Right. And so in the 90s, I mean, it was a grudge match anyway. And then when you got in the playoffs, it's like, well, they're not really calling it as it is. So like you better, if you're going to the rack, you better, you know, cover up and expect to get hit. So there is an element to me of it is the playoffs. This is the pinnacle of your sport. And at some point, there's going to be a precedent set, regardless even of their history or reputation, because you don't want someone else to do it too. Now, again, I don't think that's this area of basketball, so I don't think the NBA has to worry about that. But I could see how, you know, if it happens in the first quarter versus the fourth quarter or something else, how that could change this situation and the way it's handled. But he missed enough time. And honestly, I mean, it was somewhat egregious, but I don't feel like he went all in like UFC style on him with the bows, you know?
0: Send a message, you know, stop messing with me, man. All right, stop trying to take liberties here. All right, and he'll be back for a pivotal game five, which, by the way, let me get a number for you guys. It is the NBA, so we must talk about gambling. Let me see. All right, Spurs minus 10.5 coming up later on tonight. All right, so there we go. Wemby's back, long elbow and all. Spurs minus 10
2: which
0: and a
2: I
0: half.
2: Think the quarterback's bet's going to be on the game.
0: Oh, Sorsby?
2: Yeah.
0: What do you think he's got action on this? On that's rude.
2: What do you think his action is?
0: That's just that's totally out of line. You're a real class act. I mean, he's probably taking Minnesota to get that many points, if we're being honest. But I would never speculate about that. That's rude. It is two pros and a cup of Joe here on Fox Sports Radio.
2: He's probably taking Minnesota.
0: LeVar Arrington. Brady Quinn, Jonas Knox with you. Coming up next, though, we are going to tell you about some information that has started to trickle out when it comes to the NFL and what it looks like next year. That's yours right here at FSR.
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16: Central Jersey traffic, we've got just a little bit to watch for if you're using your ride on 18 right around that construction zone. But then there was an accident too. So from Ticey's Lane through Old Bridge Turnpike or southbound from before the parkway on 18 through the construction zone, nobody really moves that quickly. You've got 130 with not a bad ride if you're by Old George's Road this morning using 18. Most of that traffic in New Brunswick portion doing okay. And that's not going to be bad even by River Road. 287 northbound looks like we've got a fender bender. So if you're right around exit 10, that's going to slow. I'm Christina Lang, and that's a look at Central Jersey traffic.
17: Here's the updated forecast for Central Jersey. Plenty of sunshine, highs in the upper 60s and near 70. North winds at 5 to 10. Tonight, an increase in clouds down to near 50. And for Wednesday, look for a mostly cloudy day. Your highs will range between 70 and 75. And a good possibility of some showers developing, especially after the mid-afternoon into the evening hours. At night, showers and thunderstorms are likely, with nighttime lows 53. More showers and thunderstorms on Thursday. Thursday's highs near 70. I'm meteorologist Steve Pelletieri for Fox Sports New Jersey.
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0: Two pros and a cup of Joe, Fox Sports Radio. LeVar Arrington, Brady Quinn, Jonas Knox with you. Coming up, top of next hour, we will call it a little over 10 minutes from now. It is a Tuesday. You know what that means. 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Pete Prisco.
2: What?
0: Will be joining you here. Again, top of next hour here on FSR. 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Couple of pieces of information here. They have announced the first Monday Night Football game for week one will be the Chiefs and Broncos. So congratulations. The Chiefs and Broncos will be your week one your week one matchup.
2: Why do you laugh?
0: Well, because, I mean, former Chief Tyreek Hill, apparently that's in the news. what is this? And there's no way those are real, Brady.
3: It's a lot better than, they're 100% real. It's a lot better than the story you were going to mention. And the Bills are set to open week two, their new stadium. Sweet. Got that out of the way. This is a much better story, though.
0: What is the story?
3: I don't know. Well, if you recall, Tyreek Hill has had a lot of issues off the field. Obviously recovering from his own knee. But he's settled with OnlyFans model Sophie Hall in a civil trial after she claimed that he broke her leg. Now, how you might ask? Well, they were doing a football drill at his home. And that is apparently how she broke her leg, I guess.
2: Yeah, but, he got a little too competitive.
0: I think Lorena did this in The Leftovers. I mean,
3: well, it's one less legal issue he's got to deal with. He's got some other stuff going on, but he has a certain type. You know, he liked her because she's tall, and maybe it's a fetish he's willing to admit. So
2: she's not just tall, though.
0: She's tall on her side, too.
3: What kind of drill do you think they were doing?
2: It's hard to say, because if he, like, roughed her up, because
3: did they meet in the A gap is what I want to know.
2: She might have been surprisingly more athletic than him, and he seems to be a very competitive guy, is what I'll say. So whatever the drill was, it probably had something to do with quickness and maybe a little bit of speed, and the quickness part is where she got him. And he got carried away, and he roughed her.
0: He's got to.
3: I'm trying to picture how this comes about, right? Like, obviously, they're over there hanging out. At what point is the guy do you bring up? Hey, let's do a football drill. Like, what?
0: It's romantic, man.
3: Is it? I mean, did they just get into a discussion or argument? Like, oh, she's like, oh, I could tackle you. And he's like, oh, yeah, like,
2: well, she's
3: try.
2: She's an influencer, right? So maybe they were doing content for her to do influencing and him to do it.
3: Doesn't talk about any video evidence, which you think there would be if that was the case.
0: Who does she influence?
2: Have you seen pictures of her?
0: Yeah.
2: That's like, you don't have to have talent when you have somebody who could sponsor you to get, you know, the lips, the chest, the butt done. I mean, it's all the way done.
3: Yeah, it was kind of like my horse, the gray white. Didn't even get in the cage, but he looked good enough.
2: Oh, there you go. Oh, there you go.
3: He was big as hell.
0: And fell before the race.
3: He flipped off the jockey. His day was done.
2: Oh, maybe that horse had a BBL, though.
0: Hey, maybe Tyreek was riding her and she flipped him off. Maybe that's what happened.
2: Maybe.
3: He was the
2: jockey.
3: Maybe
2: that's what happened.
0: She's the great white.
2: Maybe he was the jockey.
0: She's the great white.
2: That is definitely a horse.
3: Wow. 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
9: NBC News Radio, I'm Michael Kastner. President Trump says the ceasefire with Iran is barely holding on. He made the comment to reporters in the Oval Office Monday.
10: Right now, it's on life support.
9: This comes after he rejected Iran's response to a U.S. proposal to end the war over the weekend. Yesterday, he called Iran's response a piece of garbage. Tehran, for its part, insists its response was generous and responsible. President Trump is leaving today for China, where he's set to meet with Chinese President Xi Jinping this week. Alice Barr with more.
19: More than a dozen top CEOs are also headed to China with the U.S. delegation, from Elon Musk to Apple's Tim Cook, as President Trump looks to enhance business ties with another global economic superpower.
9: The meeting between the two leaders comes at a pivotal time in U.S.-China relations, with the Iran war casting a shadow. China and Iran have a close strategic partnership, and China is Iran's largest trading partner, buying more than 80% of its oil. Other topics on the table include the future of Taiwan, trade, and artificial intelligence. At least six states are tracking travelers potentially exposed to the deadly Hanta virus. More from Tammy Trujillo.
24: This comes as American passengers on the cruise ship at the center of a Hanta virus outbreak have arrived in Nebraska. At least one passenger tested positive and was transported to the Nebraska Biocontainment Unit. Senate Minority Leader Chuck Schumer is calling on the Trump administration to rehire Centers for Disease Control and Prevention cruise ship inspectors. I'm Tammy Trujillo.
9: General Motors is announcing layoffs. The automaker will be cutting between 500 and 600 white-collar jobs. The positions are in information technology around the world, as GM focuses on artificial intelligence and other skill sets. Michael Kastner, NBC News Radio.
16: Travels on 287 going northbound by exit 1. A lot of traffic going through there. So northbound coming off of 440 on 287 through exit 1. And then northbound near exit 10, we had an accident. So that delay from Possumtown Road up through Easton Avenue is already in place. Travels on Hillsborough's 206, especially on the northbound side. Brooks Boulevard area, that'll be tight. And 78 going eastbound. That's all just stop-and-go volume. So if you're going near exit 26 and 29, eastbound 78 does take a couple of extra minutes. I'm Christina Lang, and that's a look at your Central Jersey traffic.
17: Here's the updated forecast for Central Jersey. Plenty of sunshine, highs in the upper 60s and near 70. North winds at 5 to 10. Tonight, an increase in clouds down to near 50. And for Wednesday, look for a mostly cloudy day. Your highs will range between 70 and 75. And a good possibility of some showers developing, especially after the mid-afternoon into the evening hours. At night, showers and thunderstorms are likely, with nighttime lows 53. More showers and thunderstorms on Thursday. Thursday's highs near 70. I'm meteorologist Steve Pelletieri for Fox Sports, New Jersey.
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27: Cavs engineered a 23-0 run to start the second half. Donovan Mitchell with 43 points, most of that in the second half. In the NHL playoffs, Colorado is up 3-1 after a 5-2 victory at Minnesota. That game was tied 2-2 in the third period. To baseball, the late game went to the Giants, who pulled away at Dodger Stadium 9-3 over LA. Wins on the road for Seattle and Arizona, and for Tampa Bay, which has won 15 of 17 after a victory at Toronto 8-5. Baltimore homered in the seventh and beat the Yankees 3-2. I'm Steve DeSager.
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7: We had an accident for 287 going northbound by Easton Avenue. That's not usually all built up at this time, but we do have the delay around exit 8 through exit 10 on the northbound side of 287. Oh, 287 northbound, we should mention, coming off of the parkway up 440 and out through exit 1. All of that's been a very slow roll. It's going to be a little sluggish for Mettler's Lane. There was an accident seen in Piscataway, and that's going to be the intersection with South Washington Avenue, Mettler's Lane. And you do have parkway volume just a little bit, though, if you're northbound by 131 and by 135. Collision on Route 27. This is going to be by Parsonage Road southbound. I'm Christina Lang, Central Jersey Traffic.
8: Here's the updated forecast for Central Jersey. Plenty of sunshine, highs in the upper 60s and near 70. North winds at 5 to 10. Tonight, an increase in clouds down to near 50. And for Wednesday, look for a mostly cloudy day. Our highs will range between 70 and 75. And a good possibility of some showers developing, especially after the mid-afternoon into the evening hours. At night, showers and thunderstorms are likely, with nighttime lows 53. More showers and thunderstorms on Thursday. Thursday's highs near 70. I'm meteorologist Steve Pelletieri for Fox Sports New Jersey.
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0: sticks.
1: That doesn't fit the conversation we were just having.
0: No. Makes it even more fun. Nothing like a little life after death.
1: Look at them back there. Look at them back there.
0: Yeah.
2: Max Brent. Rum.
0: Nothing like a little German techno metal on a Tuesday morning.
2: Rum.
1: It is. I hope they never do that again.
0: What do you? What?
3: I'm going to do it all the time now.
1: I just don't want that mental image of that anymore.
0: Brady, you can headbang.
4: Why, thank you.
0: You're the only one with long enough hair to pull it off.
1: They did it
4: and
1: again.
4: It's poofy enough.
0: See?
1: She kind of looks like somebody when she does that.

0: Yeah. Let me see your pain.
1: It is two pros and a cup of Joe, Fox Sports Radio, LeVar Arrington, Brady Quinn, Jonas Knox with you. By the way, speaking of Lorena, we are going to have the leftovers coming up here. 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So LeBron James finds himself as a free agent. Heading into this offseason, he does not know whether or not he wants to continue playing. He doesn't know what that looks like. He talked about, you know, being the third option last night post game, all of that. So at the very least, if you think the Aaron Rodgers decision has been drawn out for a long period of time, we've still got the conference finals. We've still got some of the conference semis. We've still got the NBA finals, we've got the draft, all sorts of what is LeBron going to do? I don't know if you guys are with me, though. I think he's probably played his last game with the Lakers. I think he will move on from the Lakers. I think they're ready to move on from him. What's interesting is this would complete his longest consecutive tenure with a team in the NBA. So he's never been with a team as many years consecutively as he has been with the Lakers. Kind of a mixed bag of results, but maybe it's Cleveland, maybe it's New York, maybe it's retirement, but I think his time in LA is probably done.
2: Well, even if that's the case, I mean, they brought a Bubble Boy championship. They won the midseason tournament, whatever you call that.
1: Oh, yeah.
2: Yeah, they got that done. So there's been some success. There's been a lot of competitiveness brought back to the Lakers organization. And I think at the level which he's playing at this point in time of his career, it's incredible. You know, it's why a lot of people put him in that GOAT status, because he's been able to sustain for such a long period of time. So I think you got to give him credit, in particular the way he carried this team throughout the playoffs, you know, not really having Luka. And how they're still able to, granted getting swept this series, but still, as LeVar talks about, Houston. I mean, just getting past Houston, which, you know, for a team that, you know, we don't know really how good they were going to be into the playoffs, surprised a lot of people.
3: I just wonder how they feel about Luka now that they've got him. And I think that will play a major part in what happens next. I don't think it's a foregone conclusion that he's done, he's out of here. I just don't. I just don't get that feeling that this is it. Like, I almost feel like there's this chance that you did get through Houston and you played against perceivably, well, what they are right now, the best team in the NBA. You play against the best team in the NBA, you're shorthanded with Luka. How do you feel about Luka? Do you feel like Luka was that missing piece and we should run it back? Are you not as high on Luka? How are you looking at this offseason? I think that totally plays a major part in what is done in terms of the future for LeBron as a Laker, at least.
1: Do you guys think, so I was trying to, kind of sorting through this, because I'm all about the numbers and I want to make sure that we remember things accurately, and the way to do that is by attributing the proper numbers to those things. So, you know, he's got his three titles. You know, he got his two with the Heat, he got his one with the Cavs. I'm going to call the bubble championship a half, so I'll give him a half there, so that's 3.5. And because I'm feeling generous, and I think he had such a great performance in the postseason at his age, I'm willing to give him a quarter of a championship for the in-season tournament. So I got LeBron at 3.75 championships throughout this portion of his career. Would you guys co-sign on that? Is that fair?
2: Because I'm sorry, what?
1: All right, so I got LeBron at 3.75 championships for his career. I've got the two at the Heat. I've got the one with the Cavs. I've got the half for the bubble. And I'm willing to, at this point in time, give him a quarter of a championship for the in-season tournament win. So I got him at 3.75 titles. You guys good with that or no?
2: I mean, sure.
1: Okay.
2: I'm not sure we can not count the Bubble Boy one. I would think it'd be more at 4.25.
1: Really? Okay.
2: Yeah.
1: I mean, you know, listen, we can agree to disagree. I'm just looking at Basketball Reference and I see, you know, straight up 4, and I'm like, we can't really call it 4.
2: That's right. What I'm saying. Straight so it's 4.25 because like you get, like, the in-season one.
1: I just feel like they're rounding up a little bit here. I mean,
4: straight up 4.
1: So, but hey, heck of a run.
3: Yeah, funny though.
1: Heck of a run, man.
3: Yeah, it was a good run.
1: Yeah, and we'll get to see what happens next. By the way, it is Two Pros and a Cup of Joe here on Fox Sports Radio. LeVar Arrington, Brady Quinn, Jonas Knox with you. Coming up next, though, we are going to close up shop on this Tuesday morning with another edition of The Leftovers right here on FSR.
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18: All right, on Route 22, if you're going into Mountainside, eastbounders this morning, you're extra slow. Westbound, you're heavy on 22 right by the parkway. You've got delays Parkway northbound by 135 and then again up by Route 78. Your travels on 287. There was a northbound accident by exit 10. Southbound delays going into Route 22. And then if you're 287 northbound from Route 78 going up through Basking Ridge, with the construction, it does look like everything is quite stop and go. You've got your delays on 202, the Raritan going around the Somerville Circle, northbound especially. That's going to be a tough ride. I'm Christina Lang in Central Jersey Traffic.
19: Here's the updated forecast for Central Jersey. Plenty of sunshine, highs in the upper 60s and near 70. North winds at 5 to 10. Tonight, an increase in clouds down to near 50. And for Wednesday, look for a mostly cloudy day. Our highs will range between 70 and 75. And a good possibility of some showers developing, especially after the mid-afternoon. Afternoon into the evening hours. At night, showers and thunderstorms are likely, with nighttime lows 53. More showers and thunderstorms on Thursday. Thursday's highs near 70. I'm meteorologist Steve Pelletieri for Fox Sports New Jersey.
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2: 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Let me see. A couple of phone calls here. There's an article in Vanity Fair magazine, profile of Lane Kiffin. And there's a quote that's making the rounds has to do with why he left, one of the reasons why he left Ole Miss. And we'll have more on that story coming up. I want to read the article, or at least get the context of what he's saying about what role racism played in him leaving Ole Miss, what he was told by the parents of recruits, that this is one of the reasons why he left Ole Miss when he found this out. Let's see. Ryan in Illinois. Hi, Ryan. What's on your mind today?
9: Hey, Dan. I got two quick things for you. One, I'm getting married here in July, actually in Cincinnati at the Monastery. If you're familiar with that venue.
2: Mm-hmm.
9: But wanted to get some tips and advice in the last 2 months of wedding planning. Also, and maybe more importantly, I got my bachelor party coming up. I'm flying out tonight to go to Fort Lauderdale. So any tips and tricks of the trade that you and the boys might have as we're making our last second plans, would appreciate that.
2: Well, my philosophy was always, what would my dad think if he was here? If I was at a bachelor party, what would my dad think? I think sometimes it's good to have a conscience there, because there'll be people who look at it like they're on spring break. And there are ramifications of those things, that what goes on at a bachelor party doesn't always stay at a bachelor party. Yes, Dylan?
13: What are your thoughts on the dad attending? Because I know that's a thing sometimes.
2: I think the first half of the evening, like if my dad was alive, I would have had him go to my bachelor party. It was pretty lame.
13: But everyone, no one else, even if your dad's like the coolest dad, no one like...
2: With the dinner and drinks, and then, you know, my dad would leave.
13: But you're going to like fly him to like, you know, Daytona Beach and then Dad, you can come to dinner, you got to go though.
2: We didn't do destination bachelor parties.
13: You did in Ohio?
2: Yes, we don't need to go anywhere. These destination weddings, bachelor parties, nonsense.
13: Does destination constitute leaving the country? Because for weddings, I feel like it does, right?
2: No. My daughter's got a destination wedding. Like, I don't want to get on a flight and go someplace to cry. Why can't I just cry in my own backyard?
13: You can do that, too.
2: She's not getting married at my house.
13: But you can cry in your backyard.
2: I know. It would be really, really weird if I'm outside crying in my backyard.
13: The neighbors keep hearing noises.
2: Trip in Vegas. Hi, Trip. What's on your mind?
14: Hey, good morning, Dan. Always good to speak with y'all. I had a few things. One, I wanted to call in today on my birthday and give you an early birthday wish, because I'll be traveling on Friday, so I won't be able to speak with y'all. And then I had a few things about the Toddcast you'll like, and Todd and Dylan will like. It is entertaining. I tell you what, Dylan does a great job listening to it. It seems like he does the best he can to keep Fritzy on topic. It's kind of like herding a group of feral cats. And then with Fritzy doing 44 minutes while only taking 3 breaths, that was very impressive. So it's a listen everybody should do.
2: Yeah. When's the next Toddcast? Is that Wednesday or Thursday of this week?
13: I believe we'll do tomorrow. We got the Gambling Pod Thursday, so Todd's been promoted to Wednesday.
2: All right. Available at danpatrick.com. It is entertaining. I will say that. Patrick in South Carolina. Hi, Patrick. What's on your mind?
15: Hey, how you doing?
2: Good.
15: Good. Happy early birthday. Funny story. My eldest sister finally got married. And, of course, you know, the boyfriends that she brought up, she's very prim and proper. And then she marries a guy that works on cars and did semi NASCAR or whatever. But we're sitting there in the sanctuary, and the preacher goes, "Who takes this woman to be his lawfully wedded wife?" Of course, she says, "I do." And I'm thinking and saying silently to myself, "Sucker." Then behind me at the same time, I hear my brother go, "Sucker," loud enough, reverberate through the whole church. And all of a sudden, it was just nothing but laughter. And after the wedding, Todd was like, "You know, that was the best thing that could have happened."
2: Okay. I think I followed that.
13: Was that a cat in the background?
2: I don't know what was going on.
13: Something's happening to that cat.
2: Yes, Paul.
16: He's saying the wedding was really tense. And in a tense moment, someone made a joke from the crowd and broke the tension.
2: Mm.
16: That's a risk, though.
2: Yeah. Yeah. Maybe somebody will do that when I'm giving my speech. Maybe if I knew somebody funny who could be there to...
18: I'll take that role. I'll give it a shot.
2: Lane Kiffin story. There's a quote certainly making headlines. We'll talk about that coming up. 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Final hour right after this. 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
23: Central Jersey traffic update, very slow around Somerville Circle on 202-206 south of the mall. That's all construction work, that long-term repair down by First Avenue. Got the Garden State Parkway okay. Now a broken down vehicle on 287 south by exit 47 at Montville. You got the Hudson River Crossings 45 GW Bridge. Lincoln and Holland tunnels are the 20 to 25 5-minute delay, and Route 78 eastbound slow into the Turnpike. 35 south, construction work and very slow traffic at Cliff Avenue in Sayreville. NJ Transit trains are good. That's a look at total traffic. I'm Bob Williams.
24: Updated forecast for Central Jersey. Sunshine for the remainder of this morning into this afternoon. We've got great weather. Upper 60s to near 70, then an increase in clouds tonight near 50. A chance of showers and even some thunderstorms, especially later Wednesday and Wednesday night. Highs for the day up to 70 to 75 with showers and thunderstorms likely at night, lows 53. More showers and thunderstorms likely on Thursday, with Thursday's highs near 70. Friday's looking mostly sunny, also near 70. It'll be fair and warmer this weekend. I'm meteorologist Steve Pelletieri for Fox Sports New Jersey.
25: NBC News Radio, I'm Michael Kastner. Yes, you did pay more for just about everything last month. Daria Albinger with the latest Consumer Price Index.
26: The government says consumer prices rose 0.6% in April and 3.8% year over year. That's the largest annual increase since May of 2023. Energy prices were a major driver, rising just shy of 4% last month. On Wednesday, the producer price index, which measures prices at the wholesale level before they reach consumers, will be released.
25: President Trump is leaving for China today, where he's set to meet with Chinese President Xi Jinping this week. Alice Barr with more.
27: More than a dozen top CEOs are also headed to China with the U.S. delegation, from Elon Musk to Apple's Tim Cook, as President Trump looks to enhance business ties with another global economic superpower.
25: The meeting between the two leaders comes at a pivotal time in U.S.-China relations, with the Iran war casting a shadow. China and Iran have a close strategic partnership, and China is Iran's largest trading partner, buying more than 80% of its oil. A ceasefire between the U.S. and Iran is still technically in place, but President Trump warned Monday that it's basically on life support. Other topics on the table for the two leaders include the future of Taiwan, trade, and artificial intelligence. At least six states are tracking travelers potentially exposed to a hantavirus outbreak that's claimed three lives aboard a luxury cruise ship. At least one passenger tested positive and was transported to the Nebraska Biocontainment Unit. Dr. Daniel Blatt, an infectious diseases specialist at Norton Healthcare, says hantavirus is very different from COVID and there's no concern for another pandemic.
28: Everyone else who's not been on that cruise ship
0: should not be worried about hantavirus or the Andes strain of the hantavirus.
25: Michael Kastner, NBC News Radio.
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0: has two rookies in Juan Soto. Yeah, that makes sense for a $400 million payroll. They asked David Stearns if he thought the season was over, what's the reason for it, and here's some of the jibber-jabber he gave the media.
1: Do you still believe you can make a run at some point here?
2: I do believe that. We have not shown that yet, but I do believe that.
1: Why?
2: I think we have the talent on the roster and the character on the roster to make a run. We've got a lot of season left. I'm not going to say it's early. It's not. We're a quarter into the season. It's not early anymore. But we do have enough season left to make a run, and I think we have the talent to do that.
3: Big dreaming, bro.
0: You know, they asked Carlos Mendoza, the Mets manager, and I thought it was a rude yet pertinent question. Did you see this like a week ago? They're like, have you ever thought, Carlos, that it's not anything you're doing wrong or anything? It's really this team is just bad. And he sort of laughed it off, but like,
3: it's just bad.
0: Dude, like,
3: they would be just bad.
0: Like in every sport, right? Teams make the playoffs, half the league's under 500.
3: And by the way, I looked it up, Rich, just for record. According to ChatGPT, I wrote, what is Emilio Estevez best known for? The son of Martin Sheen, brother of Charlie Sheen. What is he best known for? Can you put it in order for me? And what do you think came in number one, Mr. Know-It-All?
0: Probably Breakfast Club.
3: Yep. Boom. So tell Wes in Vegas to beat it.
0: I would say number two should be Mighty Ducks, but it's number probably two. It's probably some nonsense.
3: The Mighty Ducks.
0: Oh, there you go.
3: Number three, Seeing Elmo's Fire. Number four, Young Guns. Number five, Repo Man. Number six, Bobby. Bobby, what?
4: What?
3: Bobby.
4: Where's Maximum Overdrive?
3: Number seven, just Brat Pack fame overall.
0: Okay. All right, well, with that thought, think to yourself, are your favorite players off to bad starts, or are they just bad all of a sudden? Let's go to Profet for an update. Yo, what's up, Chris?
5: All right, guys, we got a few drip, drip, drip, drip, drip. That's how the NFL treats its schedule. Thursday's supposed to be the big reveal, but yeah. You know, they give us all this
0: kind
5: of
0: breadcrumbs
5: stuff.
0: Along the way.
5: By the way,
0: it is wild how they'll be like, hey, psst. They're like the remember the janitor and Billy Madison?
3: Yeah.
0: Billy's car is green. Like, they give you little things like, psst, on Thanksgiving, it's the Eagles Cowboys. Pass it along.
5: Well, they had just announced yesterday that the Lions and Bills will play in the new Highmark Stadium for Thursday Night Football.
0: That's cool.
5: Get in price, apparently, according to Adam Schefter, $663.
0: Damn.
5: For the current lowest tickets right now.
0: Two good teams, new stadium. Yeah. I can see that, yeah.
5: Well, we also, the two bits of news we got today. So, first off, Kansas City Chiefs and the Denver Broncos will start week one on Monday Night Football. And it was just announced that in Madrid, week nine, November 8th, we'll see the Cincinnati Bengals taking on the Atlanta Falcons in Bernabeu Stadium. So whenever they want to announce the Munich game, I would love to get my tickets arranged now because the Lions are going
3: to
5: play.
3: I would love to throw it out there that we do a live broadcast from one of these games.
0: Niners in Australia?
3: Yeah, let's go. Dude.
5: Take it. Perfect. Take it on the road. Yeah,
0: I was going to say, the Lions, that makes sense with the Bills, week two, two good teams. Mahomes certainty not being back week one, isn't that sort of a throwaway game then?
5: Are we going to even get Bo Nix week one too? He's got to come back from injury as well.
0: Like, you might have two backup quarterbacks on your first Monday Night Football game.
3: Bad start.
5: Yeah, it's a very odd one to start Monday Night Football, unless the league knows something. We don't know. Sure. Who knows? The representatives of Major League Baseball and the Players Union met face-to-face on Tuesday to hold the first official collective bargaining talks ahead of the CBA's expiration on December 1st, hoping to avoid a potential lockout. Tee times were announced for the first rounds of the PGA Championship. Coming up here, Rory McIlroy will start from tee number 10 at 8:40 a.m. Eastern Time on Thursday, while in a group with Jordan Spieth and Jon Rahm. And finally, guys, a bit of news from the world of TV and sports. Christo Fernandez, you know him by the name Danny Rojas. We played in Ted Lasso.
0: I love Rojas.
5: Well, so some fun story about him. If you know his backstory, he was actually trying to break into soccer professionally at the age of 15 in Guadalajara, where he grew up, and a knee injury sidelined him, put him on, you know, on the path to working in film. Now he has signed a two-month contract with El Paso Locomotive in the USL Championship, the second tier of American soccer.
0: That's cool, man. Football is life.
5: Earlier in this year, he had worked out with the reserve side of Chicago Fire FC in the MLS, but it looks like he is still trying to make his dream come true to play soccer. Back to you guys.
0: That's cool. He is the, as you know, football is life.
3: No, that's awesome.
0: Football.
3: Man.
0: All right, thank you, Profet. We got more. Covino and Rich will give away some prizes, talk a little NBA playoffs, all coming up right here.
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17: Central Jersey traffic update, 202-206, very slow. Somerville Circle from Route 22. That's construction work. At least one lane is down. Route 24 westbound looks like construction or a crash out by the Short Hills Mall. We've got 280 westbound side. Construction work out there by exit 14 and exit 12. And we've got the Hudson River Crossing, still about a 20-minute delay for the George Washington Bridge. Broken out tractor trailer on the upper level. You're better at the Lincoln or Holland tunnels. Not too great on Route 35 both ways by the Morgan Drawbridge and Cliff Avenue and Lawrence Parkway. That's construction. And that's a look at total traffic. I'm Bob Williams.
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19: Lombard smacks it in the air deep toward right field. De Los Santos back toward the warning track, looking up. That ball's out of here. Bombs away. George Lombard Jr. swinging a broken back grounder left side of the infield. Lombard circles over, fires on the run, and it's in time victory for the Somerset Patriots.
18: It's the Somerset Patriots pregame show presented by Horizon Blue Cross Blue Shield of New Jersey. Bringing you lineups, interviews, and everything you need to know ahead of first pitch, we send you live to TD Bank Ballpark in Bridgewater, New Jersey. Here are the voices of the Patriots, Stephen Cusimano and Adam Beck.
20: Next guy's in the box, it feels like everybody's going to have that little spark. Is that kind of how it feels?
21: Oh, it definitely feels that way. Like, once someone does some damage, it feels like the next guy that comes up, it's about to happen again, which has been a lot of fun to play with.
20: Now, we had heard from a lot of different coaches and coordinators. You had a great spring training. We're crushing the ball, as you tend to do a lot of the time. Is there something you changed during spring training this year, entering the season?
21: No, not really. I think it's just getting more bats, get more comfortable in there, and seeing good pitching, and a lot of the work put in during the offseason, I think, starting to show up, which has been good. Just trying to keep it rolling.
20: What was that offseason like for you? Where did you train? Who did you train with? And what kind of things were you doing?
21: I trained with my dad back at home. He played for a while. But he's got a facility out in Colorado. So we do a lot of stuff out of a spin ball machine, a lot of you don't know what's coming, varying pitch shapes, pitch types. Where it's just as close to at-bats as you can get out of a machine, just trying to do as much of that as we can.
20: Before you mentioned the comfortability, obviously you spent the entire season last year in Somerset. How valuable were those reps to what you're doing this year?
21: I think that helped a lot, kind of getting familiar with the parks and some of the guys I played against. Kind of knowing what I'm going to see this year, I think it's been a big help, what to look for in the box. And that's definitely added a piece of that comfortability, as you're talking about.
20: So you're known kind of for the power, but obviously the element of your game that catches some people by surprise is the athleticism. Great defense, great base runner. What kind of elements have you been working on to kind of take those parts of your game to the next level too?
21: I think it's just being more aggressive on the bases, allow myself to kind of showcase some of that athleticism, some of the speed and stuff, get out there and take chances when the situation's right, and then just playing hard on defense, trying to get to as many balls as I can.
20: Now, team-wide, you guys have had a kind of an up-and-down season, but starting to string together some success here. What has James Cooper been like in kind of navigating you guys through this first month?
21: He's been a great manager so far. He's just been preaching on just staying in the fight the whole game, regardless what the score is early. It's not what the score is going to be late, and especially with the offense we have here, we could go down early and flip it on its head pretty quick. So that's what he's been preaching mostly.
20: Lastly, you guys played Binghamton a month ago. How much do you go back and look at those same scouting reports and kind of look at the way you approached this particular group of pitchers and take it into this week's game plan?
21: Yeah, we kind of look at that a lot, especially now that we're getting deeper into the 26th season. Like, it's tough early when you're looking at scouting reports and trying to look at stuff they've been doing the year prior, but now we can actually look back and see what they do against us last time and prepare that way.
20: Stuff, Garrett. Thanks for the time.
21: Yep, thank you.
1: Well, Somerset now, this is game number 34, so there is a scouting report. They've seen this team before, already six games earlier this year. That was the second series of the season, the real first six-game set after it was just a two-game set against Portland to open up the year in early April. But Martin, I mean, he has been bashing the baseball.
2: He's a guy that could find himself a Triple-A promotion at the rate he's on very soon. And we teased on this before, the fact that one of the great things about working in minor league baseball is you get to see the work that players like Garrett Martin put in, and then eventually, if they're lucky, they make their big league debuts. And we have been very fortunate over the last 2 weeks that a few members of the Patriots over the last few seasons have made their big league debuts. Over here in Somerset, it's the sixth year as the Yankees AA affiliate. This year alone, which is only about a month and a half into the major league season, we've seen seven former Patriots make their big league debuts, the most recent of which, Spencer Jones, who was a Patriot 2023, 24, and 25, spent the second half of last year and the beginning of this year in AAA, finally got that call up to the Yankees and had his first big league hit in RBI on Mother's Day with his family watching.
1: I mean, it doesn't get better than that. I mean, they were essentially in one of the first couple rows off to the side of home plate. And then Brennan Beck as well, one of the highly touted Yankees pitchers, prospect. He got the nod earlier last week as well. And then, you know, the catchers as well. It feels like the Yankees have churned them out. And not necessarily in the Yankee system, but we see a guy like Omar Martinez get his debut with the Angels out there in Toronto and able to get his first hit. And then how about Rodolfo Duran? Or rather, Jesus Rodriguez. Rodolfo Duran also got his debut, but Rodriguez has been excellent with the Giants.
2: Yeah, of the Patriots who have debuted, Jesus Rodriguez picked up his first big league homer already, almost hit it into the McCovey Cove, and well, he also had a walk-off hit in 12 innings for the Giants as well. He's now become one of their primary catchers with the trade of Patrick Bailey, so Rodriguez played for Somerset last year, so did Martinez. You mentioned Rodolfo Duran playing as part of Somerset's 2022 championship team. So it's been all good things as we've seen five Patriots make their debuts in the last 2 weeks and seven overall in the 2026 season. Here in Bridgewater today, it's the future stars of the Yankees and the Mets. It's the AA Subway Series. As coming up next, we'll get you a look at starting lineups ahead of first pitch, a deeper dive into the pitching matchup as well. 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
2: 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Well, entering today, Adam, Somerset coming off of a series win at home. They took 5-7 from Portland the last time we were here. And then the last time Somerset was on the road a week ago in Reading, they split 6 games with the Reading Fighting Phils. We'll take a look at the standings update. 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Char Burger. The interesting thing, Adam, is the defending Eastern League champions are in town today, the Binghamton Rumble Ponies, but they've not gotten off to a great start. They're just 11-22 entering play this afternoon.
1: They open up the year after they finish playing the Patriots 5-4 through the first two series of the season. They were tied for first place, and since then they are 6-18 through the rest of the season so far, up to 33 games. It has been tough sledding for them, and this is a team that's now 3.5 games back from the next closest team, Portland, which is 6 games back from first place New Hampshire. So Binghamton has a lot of ground to make up, and that's good for Somerset, as this is a team that's kind of right smack dab in the middle of the Northeast Division and needing to pick up some wins to get closer to that top.
2: So Somerset and Binghamton today, as we take a look at our injury and transaction report brought to you by RWJ Barnabas Health, the official healthcare provider for the Somerset Patriots. For more information, visit rwjbh.org. Now, the thing we touched on very briefly in the first segment, Adam, is that Somerset lost one of its top home run hitters to a AAA promotion. Marco Luciano had 10 home runs during the road trip, was promoted to AAA Scranton-Wilkes-Barre. Very well deserved. Somerset also gained a new infielder to take his spot on the roster today. A season ago, the Yankees drafted Connor McGinnis out of Houston with their 10th round pick, and he's going to make his AA debut batting 7th tonight. So one of the interesting things with this lineup that has had the top slugging percentage and OPS in all of minor league baseball is, yes, they lost George Lombard Jr. Yes, they've now lost Marco Luciano, but it's been a team effort top to bottom. And a next man up mentality that James Cooper talked with us about on the road. And the next man up in this case is Connor McGinnis.
1: And McGinnis, really interesting story, because this is a guy, JUCO product, you know, started off his collegiate career at Grayson College, didn't play, transferred to Blinn Community College, won the National Junior College National Championship there in 2024, then transfers to Houston as one of the best players for the Cougars in 2025. And then last year in his first season of pro ball with the Yankees, struggles a little bit, struggles to start the year in 2026, but then as soon as the calendar flips to May, has been red hot. He's been fantastic of late, and he earns that double A call up.
2: We mentioned the fact that McGinnis will start today's game batting 7th at second base. Coming up next, we'll get you a look at starting lineups as well as the first pitch as we pause for the national anthem at TD Bank Ballpark. You're tuned in to Somerset Patriots baseball. It's the AA Subway Series, the Yankees affiliate hosting the Mets affiliate Binghamton on Fox Sports New Jersey.
0: Air clear.

0: Who is it?
1: Asthma.
0: Asthma?
1: That's right, asthma.
0: You must have the wrong house. Who's there?
2: West Nile virus. Can I come in?
0: No, you can't come in.
2: You sure?
0: Yes, I'm sure. Yes.
2: Hello, it's Lyme disease.
0: I am not opening the door for Lyme disease.
2: I'll be back.
0: Who is it now?
1: $5 billion in property damage.
0: What do you want?
1: I'm just spreading the love, ma'am.
0: Go away.
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16: Bank Ballpark in Bridgewater, it's the Somerset Patriots, the Yankees AA affiliate, and the Binghamton Rumble Ponies, the Mets AA affiliate. Let's take a glance at today's starting lineups. They're presented by TD Bank, where the human side of banking starts with you. Let's start with the visitors, the lineup that righty Trent Sellers will face here, Adam. It's presented by first-year manager Michael Collins.
17: And the right fielder, Eli Serrano III, bats leadoff. The catcher, Chris Suero. He's come up clutch against Somerset earlier this year. He's in the two-hole. Jacob Reimer, the third baseman, one of the top prospects in all of the New York Mets system. He's the number five prospect, according to MLB Pipeline. He bats third. Center fielder Jose Ramos bats in the cleanup spot. Kevin Parada, former first-round pick by the Mets a couple years ago. He's the designated hitter and bats fifth. Nick LaRusso is the second baseman and bats sixth. T.T. Bowens, the left fielder in the seven-hole. And then J.T. Schwartz and Wyatt Young, the first baseman and shortstop, to round out the lineup in the eight and nine spots. Starting pitcher for Binghamton today, Brendan Gurton, making his seventh start of the season, a 4.24 ERA and a 1-1 record.
18: We're just
17: so
18: going to do starter, and we'll do our starting lineups in the bottom.
16: That Trent Sellers will take the ball for the Somerset Patriots. Sellers, for the most part, has endured a pretty tough season, but the last time out here at home, he had one of the best starts of his entire career. That was against Portland. He struck out a career-best 10 batters in that game, over 4 2/3 scoreless innings. So those season-long numbers, 5 starts, 9.74 ERA, really don't tell the full story.
17: Yeah, I mean, in that start, he punched out 6 batters through the first time through the order that he faced, and then last time out against Reading, it was kind of a reversal of what we had seen. 10 hits allowed, 8 earned runs. He gives up a season-high 2 homers in just 3 2/3 innings of work. So it depends what version of Trent Sellers we see tonight.
16: Well, he's going to face Eli Serrano III. Mets number 12 prospect digs in from the left side. First pitch of the ball game is taken, and it's a chest-tied changeup for a called strike at 6.06 p.m. here in Bridgewater Township, New Jersey. 67 degrees, wind blowing out to the left at first pitch. Infield shift to the right, and the 0-1. Taken outside. It's a fastball. 1-1 from Sellers, making his 6th start of the season. It's his 27th AA game, 3rd minor league season, non-drafted free agent signing 2024 by the Yankees. Feels the 1-1. And Serrano takes the fastball, just missed inside. That is the home plate umpire, crew chief Shane Sullivan, on the call. Theo Arendt is at first, and William Pascal filling in on this umpiring squad at third today. Sellers 2-1, and Serrano takes a changeup strike at the top of the zone. Serrano this season batting 208, 13 RBIs, 716 OPS. had a walk-off sacrifice fly against Somerset when these teams met early in the month of April. Even in the count, here's the 2-2. And Serrano pops it up in foul ground to the left of home plate. Hardman shields his eyes, still looking for it, looks to have it measured, and does, makes the one-hand catch for the first out of the ballgame.
17: Hardman got a lot of infield work before the game today. I mean, all the infielders did, with routine pop-ups over the infield, kind of shielding their eyes from it. The sun here at TD Bank Ballpark during the day is much more in your face, but still during this early evening period, you still have to kind of battle with the sun. You start to see the shadows creep toward home plate. But Hardman, clearly that practice earlier paid off.
16: There's Chris Suero swinging at the first pitch and belting it foul and out of play down the right field line. Suero is the Mets' number 14 prospect. He's been probably one of the better bats in this lineup, but to be frank, it's a lineup that has drastically struggled this year. Last in the league in average, runs, homers, and OPS. Suero leads the team with 5 home runs. Sellers deals the 0-1, and Suero nibbles it foul behind the plate on a changeup.
17: I mean, this is a team, just 17 home runs on the season. You think about what Chase Avina and Tyler Hardman have done, and Garrett Martin. I mean, 9 home runs for Avina, 9 for Hardman, 11 for Martin. I mean, they've got Binghamton just between the three of them.
16: Time called for briefly at the plate. It has been a very intense tale of two offenses. Somerset has had the top slugging percentage in OPS, not in the Eastern League, but in all of minor league baseball. That's how drastically different they've been. Sellers stares home, nods, and deals the 0-2. Suero grounds it foul to the left of home plate. Scoreless just underway, top of the first inning in Bridgewater. Somerset's 60 homers are more than 29 big league teams have. The only team that's got them beat are the Yankees. And then one team in AAA, the St. Paul Saints. We'll do it again. Sellers stares home, lifts and fires the 0-2. And Suero takes the slider low, ball one.
17: And last time out, or I guess two times out ago for Sellers, when he had those 10 strikeouts against Portland during the last homestand, his best pitch was the changeup, which is his best pitch in general. Something that he's kind of continued to develop once he's joined the Yankees organization.
16: Here's the 1-2. Way inside, sweeping Suero out of the way with the curveball. So now we've seen all 4 offerings from Sellers, who's kind of a finesse guy. Fastball in the low 90s. Sweeper, the changeup, as you said, his plus primary, I guess, secondary offering, if you will. And then that curveball. 2-2 here. And he delivers. Suero grounds it up the third baseline. Hardman's there to grab it. Flings it to first. Nice stretch from Morales over at the bag. And there's the second out. I want to take a look at the Patriots' defense here, starting with the corners. Tyler Hardman is at third. Kobe Morales has been one of the best first basemen in minor league baseball this year at first. You got Manny Palencia doing the catching. Owen Cobb's the shortstop. Connor McGinnis making his double-A debut at second base with his talented outfield.
17: Avina in left, Martin in center, and Jackson Castillo in right field. This is Garrett Martin's first game this season in center field, but game number 38 of his pro career out there. He's more than comfortable.
16: Here's Jacob Reimer. First pitch to the righty is taken. Fastball strike on the outside corner. Reimer's the Mets' number 4 prospect, and let's address the elephant in the room. Today, the Mets called up their top prospect on the position player side, A.J. Ewing, going to make his big league debut for the New York Mets. 0-1. And Reimer takes the changeup low, ball and a strike.
17: He'll bat 8th in that lineup. I mean, he is a guy that brings speed to the table. Stole 70 bases last season. It's ridiculous. It's crazy.
16: We were talking with the Rumble Ponies manager, Michael Collins, before the game about A.J. Ewing. As Sellers sets, here's the 1-1. And Reimer takes the changeup outside. And one of Binghamton's broadcasters, Cam Manna, asked him to describe Ewing in one word. He said exciting. That's the kind of player and the kind of game he plays with, as you said, the stolen bases, the ability to even get on base with a bunt, hit for a little power. Former fourth round pick of the Mets, 2023. Here's the 2-1. And Reimer takes the fastball up and in, ball 3.
17: And I mean, he's a guy that's listed at like 5'10", 5'11", 160, too. Like, I mean, this is not a guy that has a huge stature or a huge frame, but he is surprising power.
16: The 3-1 is bashed out of play over our heads, and the count will go full. As you said, Ewing will wear He'll bat eighth, but he will wear number 9 for the Mets. That's going to be weird to see for a lot of Met fans out there after Brandon Nimmo wore the number 9 for the last, 10, 15 years? Now a Ranger. Sellers 3-2 on the way. And Reimer fouls it straight back over the netting again. It's a 17-pitch first inning for Trent Sellers. 10 strikes. Funny to think, A.J. Ewing not just called up by the Mets today. He started the season in Binghamton. Played 18 games for the Rumble Ponies, a dozen in AAA Syracuse, and now he's at Citi Field. 3-2 coming. And Reimer takes ball 4. Wow. Didn't get the call on the outside corner. Looks like the entire Patriots defense was a couple steps and a hop into the dugout, but Reimer draws the full count walk, and there will be a two-out base runner for Jose Ramos to work with.
17: It's a tough call there. That's just off the outside edge from Sellers, but that's not a bad pitch. I mean, Reimer is a guy that gets deep into counts, makes pitchers work. He's got an above-average walk rate on the year, close to 15% almost.
16: So here's Ramos. The righty bends out of the way of a changeup inside for ball 1. Jose Ramos, 4 homers this year. One of them was a walk-off homer against Somerset back in April. He's batting 188, 17 RBIs, lead this team. Sellers nods the 1-0. And Ramos takes the changeup. That's in there for a strike. And it's 1-1. Ramos 1-for-2 off of Sellers the last time that he faced him. Sellers had a tough start versus Binghamton in April. Nods twice, the 1-1. And Ramos cuts and misses through the curveball up in the zone.
17: We've seen a little bit more of the curveball from Sellers in this game. I mean, last time out, it was very much slider, very much changeup as the main secondary offerings. Not that he doesn't throw the curveball, but that's not necessarily the breaking pitch that he relies on. And we've really seen him throw that pitch in the zone so far in this start.
16: So he gets ahead on Ramos, 2-out runner at first in the first inning. Sellers deals home. And Ramos grounds it sharply to short. Right there is Cobb. He'll go the short way to second. Nice grab by McGinnis at second base to end the inning. So a walk and one left. There's no score as Brendan Gurton takes the ball for the Mets AA affiliate. After this on Fox Sports New Jersey and Valley Sports Live.
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16: Jay Savina will lead off for the Somerset Patriots. Garrett Martin batting behind him. The two of them combined have more home runs than the whole Binghamton lineup with 20. As Jace digs in with 9 under his belt, batting 227. First pitch to the righty is a fastball low and in for ball 1. That is Mets number 28 prospect, Brendan Gurton, on the mound. 10th round pick, 2024, making his 7th start of the season. And the 1-0. Jace grounds it sharply to short off of Young's glove and into left field. It's a hot shot to shortstop with Young playing right at the deep part of the shortstop hole. see if they award Jace for a hit there or not. It looked playable.
17: I mean, it's 100 miles an hour off the bat. I mean, that's the kind of thing where it's like, yes, you're there, you might have a play on it, but if it's 100 miles an hour, I mean, that is such a difficult play. And just good for Ravina to make that kind of contact consistently, and we've seen that over the last couple weeks.
16: They'll give him a hit for it as Garrett Martin digs in, takes the first pitch slider outside. To get into the weeds with this, with you, Adam, I'm not an official scorer, but if I was, which again, I'm not, it's Brendan Gurton's 4.24 ERA, I would side with exit velocity when it comes to assigning a hit. The 1-0, Martin takes the slider outside. If it's 100 and it was, you know, fairly routine, I might side more with the hitter. So I'm glad they gave Jace a hit there. Two balls, no strikes, the pitch. And Martin fouls it off straight back.
17: I think I take the opinion of if the ball is there and you're a defender, you should make a play. I don't really, not necessarily I don't care how hard it's hit, but if it's in your direction and you've got an opportunity to make a play, even if it's not routine.
16: 2-1. It is low and outside, ball three.
17: I just feel like that should be a, you know, that should be a play. And it's actually a thing in baseball now, especially in the major leagues, where there are fewer errors being given out than there were 15 years ago, 25 years ago,
16: wow,
17: before then, because things like exit velo are now kind of being taken into account.
16: 3-1. Check swing, and he went around per home plate umpire Shane Sullivan. Full count. It's an interesting case study there as the StatCast metrics become a little bit more common and household and easy to understand. Less errors. Big 3-2 pitch with nobody out here. Gurton deals, and it's low for ball four. So Garrett Martin draws the full count walk. And the first two Somerset Patriots have reached here in the first inning for a team that, Adam, is first in the league in offense. A lot of that has been because they've been a very strong first inning team.
17: I mean, this is a team that's hit more home runs in the first inning than any other team. You just think about back to opening day, 3 home runs against Portland on opening night. But they have struck early and often, and because the top half of the order has been so productive. Talk about a guy like Jackson Castillo who comes to the plate for the first time tonight.
16: He's got a homer in his first 15 games. Left-hand batter, 2-on, nobody out, first pitch. And Castillo grounds it sharply into the Somerset dugout, and everybody is marked safe. Castillo, for the first time in his first 15 games on Sunday, did not hit safely. So he's got a 14-game hit streak, which is the longest of the Patriots' lineup this year, that came to an end as part of an 0-for-4 day at the plate. Trying to break the seal in this game as the 0-1 rings over for a strike with the fastball.
17: And we were talking about AJ Ewing a little bit earlier, but Jackson Castillo kind of profiles in a similar way in terms of smaller outfielder, smaller stature, speedy guy, gets on base a lot, can snag some bags. I mean, Castillo didn't snag 70 bases last year. He took 22.
16: And think about the ability to get on base, too. A guy like A.J. Ewing was able to steal 70 bases because he was able to get on base so often. If Castillo gets on base every single game like he has, it's going to lead to a lot more bags this year. Right now, he wants an RBI, though. In a scoreless game, home first. Gurton stares home and deals the 0-2. Castillo takes low with the fastball. For Brendan Gurton, 23 and a third innings this year. He's struggled a little bit with walks, 19 of them compared to 23 strikeouts. Avina at second, Martin at first, and Gurton deals the 1-2. Castillo slices it foul and out of play down the left field line.
17: Gurton is a guy, the scouting report for him is, it's really been the command that he struggled with this year. Just 54% of his pitches for strikes entering tonight. And it was really the walks last time out. Gave up 3 walks, just over 3 2/3 innings of work. He had those 6 walks against Somerset earlier this year when he faced the Patriots in his second start of the season.
16: Here's the 1-2, and Castillo grounds it off his left foot foul. Going to sting away with some pain. Just underway in the home first. Castillo, one of 3 lefties in this Patriots lineup. He hit it off the foot where he doesn't have a shin protector, so he's going to regather himself here. Somerset in their white pinstripe jerseys today. Binghamton with the blue alternates, rumble ponies in gray across the chest with the gray pants, blue piping down the sides, red caps with the silver Binghamton B on the front, and a white number on the left sleeve of the jerseys as well. For the Mets AA affiliate, playing here in Bridgewater, the first of 6 this week. Gurton sets again and delivers. Castillo steps out of the way of a slider, ball two. Gurton from the chest delivers again, and Castillo cuts and misses, got him with the high slider for strike three. So Brendan Gurton's first out of the game comes on a strikeout, and there's one away for Tyler Hardman.
17: It's a good strikeout for Gurton as well. Castillo is a guy that strikes out under league average, goes to the top of the zone with the breaking pitch, and gets Castillo to swing through it.
16: See Jacob Reimer at third, Wyatt Young at short, Nick LaRusso at second, JT Schwartz at first, Chris Suero doing the catching, and left to right in the outfield, T.T. Bowens, Jose Ramos, Eli Serrano III. Here in the home first inning, Tyler Hardman has felt right at home this year, enjoying one of the best starts to a season in his professional career. Right-handed batter, two on, one out, no score, and Gurton delivers. Hardman rips it into left field for a hard-struck base hit. Avina being waved in around third. Bowen's throw to the plate is cut off by Reimer. And safe at first base, Tyler Hardman has an RBI single to give Somerset the first inning lead.
17: Couldn't even say that he leads the Eastern League in RBI because there wasn't time. Smacks the first pitch he sees in the left field. 105.6 off the bat and picks up his 30th RBI of the season.
16: Martin got to second. Tyler Hardman locked in, had a career-best 11-game hit streak snapped on Sunday, but he continues to hit the ball. 106 off the bat. And an easy send for Patriots third base coach Uziel Valoria. Now it's Kobe Morales, left-handed batter, with two on base and one out. And the first pitch, Kobe takes a fastball in the dirt for ball one. Morales this year, 26 RBIs, a close second in the Eastern League. He's batting .293. Eight homers would lead Binghamton, but it's fifth on Somerset's league-leading home run lineup. And the 1-0. Grounded sharply on the right side of the infield. Right there, LaRusso goes to second with it, and there's no turn to first. They go back to third, though, and Martin got there safely. So a good play by Nick LaRusso, and good attentiveness from Wyatt Young to try and pick back on Martin. But it's a fielder's choice that puts runners on the corners and two outs for Manny Palencia. Two hits and a walk in this inning. Manny Palencia will look to add to this 1-0 Somerset lead. Gurton at 18 pitches, 10 strikes so far. And the righty Palencia digs in. First pitch to him. And Manny takes it in the dirt. Sprawling stop by the athletic catcher Chris Suero. Talk a lot about Suero this week. He is one of the really interesting prospects in the Mets farm system. Because he plays the outfield, and he plays the infield too. He can play pretty much anywhere, but he's a great catcher. Gurton from the chest, 1-0. In the dirt, ball two. Palencia this year, batting for the Patriots, .183. Every one of his hits this season has been a single. All 11 of them. Three RBIs on the season for Manny, and the 2-0. Palencia takes slider upstairs and gets ahead 3-0. Connor McGinnis waiting on deck for his double-A debut. 1-0 Somerset on the Tyler Hardman RBI single moments ago. 3-0. And Palencia takes right down the chute strike. Slider got in there, 3-1. Gurton, bright orange glove, going with the Mets colors. Deals the 3-1. And it's taken for another strike. Fastball got the outer half. And the count goes full. So Kobe Morales will have an automatic start at first base. And Gurton, ball back in his orange glove. Looks home. And deals. It's lifted in the air deep down the right field line. Curling toward the corner. Serrano in foul ground. Running toward the sidewall. Makes the catch. Eli Serrano III, the Mets' number 12 prospect, with a dazzler pinched up against the right field sidewall next to the Somerset bullpen, took away an at-bat from Manny Palencia. But the Patriots strike first with a run on two hits and a walk with two left. We'll go to the second, Somerset 1, Binghamton 0 on Fox Sports New Jersey and Bally Sports Live.
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16: Well, it's a big day in Metsland as the top position player prospect A.J. Ewing called up to the big leagues today, started the season in Binghamton. It's 1-0 Somerset here in the second, and the first pitch of the inning is fouled away by Kevin Parada. 0-1.
17: And it just shows how quickly these things can happen. We saw this last year with Somerset. Talk about a guy like Cam Schlittler.
16: Yeah, Cam Schlittler called up from Somerset in July, about a month in AAA, and then was on the big stage. 0-1. Parada waves and misses through that nasty changeup from Sellers. It wasn't long ago that Kevin Parada was one of the Mets' top position player prospects. First-round pick out of Georgia Tech, 11th overall. And spending some time here in Binghamton, Parada's the DH today, middle of the order. And the 0-2. Got him looking. Strike three called as the curveball dropped over the upper inner half. There's the first strikeout for Sellers.
17: That's back to that curveball. Again, we mentioned that we've seen a little bit more of the curveball in this start than we have in previous starts. And that time he gets it for a called third strike.
16: 1-0 Somerset. Sellers pitching with the lead as he faces Nick LaRusso, right-handed batter. And the first pitch on the way. LaRusso takes the slider off the plate. Ball one. LaRusso batting 195, two homers, 10 RBIs in 26 games for Binghamton. And the 1-0. LaRusso takes that changeup, and it's just outside. 2-0. Home plate right now covered in shade, sun setting behind TD Bank Ballpark. Trent Sellers pitching from the sunlight on the middle of the pitching rubber. He delivers. And LaRusso takes that changeup, landed for a strike on the outside corner. Somerset taking the early lead on the Tyler Hardman base hit in the first inning. A lineup that started with A.J. Ewing at the beginning of the year. 2-1. Missed outside with the sinker. A.J. Ewing played 18 games in Binghamton, then 12 in AAA Syracuse. He was able to bat 339 with a 961 OPS between both levels. 3-1, and LaRusso cuts and misses through the fastball right down the heart of the plate. So Ewing with 17 steals in 30 games, two homers, 961 OPS, proved ready to be in the Mets lineup, batting eighth. He'll start up in about 40 minutes. 3-2 coming, and LaRusso got him swinging. Swing and a miss, and Trent Sellers has back-to-back strikeouts in the second inning. So Sellers settling in nicely against a Binghamton lineup that has struggled this year, hitting right around 200 as a team, as T.T. Bowens is hitting 200 in 10 games since joining Binghamton. First pitch on the way, and Bowens takes the changeup outside, ball one. Bowens' 10th game with Binghamton, former Orioles prospect. spent some time with the Bowie Bay Sox, the Orioles AA team, 2023 through 25. So he's played against Somerset and Binghamton before in the Orioles Orange. Here's the 1-0. Bowen swings and misses at a changeup. A lot of whiffs early in this game from Sellers. And Sellers whiffs and fires. Swing and a miss. Another curveball that time. And he's quickly ahead 1-2. Bowens from New London, Connecticut, played his college ball at Central Connecticut State. Made it up to AAA with the Orioles last year. Ball and two strikes. Sellers comes downhill. And Bowens strikes out looking. The curveball dropped right in there. Trent Sellers strikes out the side in the second inning, preserving a 1-0 Patriots lead. We'll go to the home second in Bridgewater on Fox Sports New Jersey and Valley Sports Live.
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2: Nothing Somerset. We'll go to the home second inning, and Connor McGinnis digs in at his new home ballpark. The lefty, who was drafted by the Yankees less than a year ago, is already at AA. First pitch from Brendan Gurton, and he takes it inside. Fastball misses, ball one. That is Connor McGinnis, drafted in the 10th round out of Houston last year. The 1-0. It's up and away to McGinnis. Played in 19 games for Hiye Hudson Valley to start the season. Hit .241, .742 OPS. He had a two-run walk-off single last week. And the 2-0 is low and in. It hit his front foot, so he reaches base for the first time at AA. Didn't even see a strike. McGinnis called up to Somerset after having a really good month of May. He was batting .348 in six May games. Now he's batting in the middle of one of the top lineups in minor league baseball. Duncan Pastor, also relatively new to Somerset, joined the team last Monday when the team got to Reading. Right-handed batter, first pitch on the way. Is low and away, it catches Suero off guard, and McGinnis takes off for second base. Suero was able to trap it, didn't get far, but McGinnis saw how confused he looked about where the ball was, so call it a wild pitch.
3: I was about to talk about McGinnis's speed. I mean, he had never had a stolen base until his last High A game. That was exactly 2 days ago on Sunday. Picked up his first against Winston-Salem, the White Sox High A affiliate. 1-0. And Pastor takes the fastball strike on the outside corner. So for Duncan Pastor, he was with Somerset a good part of last year. But back and forth between Hudson Valley, Scranton, and now Somerset to start this season, wherever they've needed him, he's answered the call. And the 1-1. Duncan checked his swing and went around on a slider in the dirt. There you see the numbers for McGinnis. 12 games in April, batting .171, and well, nearly double the amount of hits in May, and only now 7 games if you include today.
4: Yeah, he's just been fantastic. Seeing the baseball a little bit better.
2: 1-2. Swing and a miss. He gets Pastor on the slider. That's the second strikeout for Gurton, both on the slider. One out, one in scoring position for Owen Cobb.
4: Steven, I'll tell you, I adore the bottom of this lineup for Somerset. I mean, talk about the guys. Got Connor McGinnis, Duncan Pastor, Owen Cobb, fun baseball players. They're not going to be household names right now, but these are guys that are those kind of gritty, hardworking infielders that can really make a difference at the bottom of a lineup.
2: First pitch to Cobb. He smashes this one out of play down the right field line.
4: And this is a guy like Cobb who's been great against Binghamton earlier this year. Had his first career grand slam against the Rumble Ponies on April 9th. And it feels like he's just come up so clutch in so many situations.
2: No balls and a strike. Gurton stares at Cobb and deals. Fouled it in and out of Suero's glove. You mentioned the clutch factor for Cobb. He's batting .435 with runners in scoring position. He's got 16 hits this year. 10 of them have come with runners in scoring position. So 14 RBIs, and that's only with 16 hits for Cobb. He has done what he's needed to do. And the 0-2. Cobb drips this one out of Suero's glove, a foul ball. And manager James Cooper spoke very highly of Cobb last week in that he stepped in as soon as George Lombard Jr. was promoted to AAA. Anthony Volpe took most of the shortstop reps, but since Volpe was sent up to AAA, it's been the Owen Cobb show, and he's very impressed with how he's answered the bell. Gurton's 0-2, and Cobb smashes this one deep into the left center gap. Ramos covers the ground and makes the walking catch for out number two. James Cooper said he was ready for the moment, and he sure has been. McGinnis is still at second, though. Jay Savina coming up with the top of the order here.

0: And a pitch clock violation immediately called on Jay Savina before he dug into the batter's box. So it's an automatic strike one. McGinnis, great speed at second. 1-0 Somerset. Bottom of the frame with two outs. Here's the first actual pitch. Avina takes it, and it's a slider for a strike. Quickly 0-2.
1: That's just so challenging if you're Avina, because you don't get into the batter's box quickly enough. You don't engage with the pitcher quickly enough. And then you just see one pitch, and now you're already behind nothing and two.
0: Curtin looks home and fires. Avina swings and misses. Slider in the dirt got him. Suero picks it up, takes his time on a good throw to first base, and the inning is over. So a hit batsman and one left for Somerset. They can't add to a 1-0 lead as we go to the third inning on Fox Sports New Jersey at Valley Sports Live.
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0: Trent Seller struck out the side in the second inning. What does he have for an encore in the third? 1-0 Somerset. JT Schwartz, Wyatt Young, and Eli Serrano the third do up. As Sellers works in the middle of the pitching rubber, and the lefty Schwartz awaits. First pitch is low and in for ball one. JT Schwartz spending some extended time in Binghamton, where he's batting 161, 17 games, 6 RBIs, a 480 OPS. Part of the championship team from a season ago as they try to recapture that magic in the first half. Sellers a deep breath and a 1-0. Taken, and the fastball just missed up high. Sellers really starting to come into his own after a really good start at home with 4 2/3 scoreless two starts ago. Deals the 2-0, and Schwartz fouls it straight back. Even the last time out, Sellers ran into a speed bump in the fourth inning of his start at Reading. The first three innings of that game went very well for Trey.
1: Yeah, he's been good the first time through the order because he's got a slew of different secondary offerings that are, you know, not the easiest to hit. We've seen the curveball really excel tonight, but it's the changeup sometimes. It's sometimes the slider.
0: The 2-1 is a changeup that's low, ball three.
1: But typically, at least so far this year, all three secondary offerings haven't really been clicking at the same time. So that makes it difficult when you face the order the second or third time through.
0: 3-1, and Sellers has this one popped up down the left field line. Avina will run over toward the foul line, but can't get it. It's down for a base hit. It's a pop fly single for Schwartz and a leadoff man that reaches for the Rumble Ponies.
1: I mean, he was bound to have a turn of luck. He went just 1 for his last 17 at the plate in the Hartford series. His batting average on balls in play was below 100. So he was getting incredibly unlucky, and that time he maybe gets a lucky bounce that just stays fair down the left field line, and he gets a base hit.
0: So here's Wyatt Young, the lefty. And the first pitch to him. Young smacks this one towards right field. Charging in is Castillo. He'll get there to make the catch for out number one. Jackson was playing shallow, and it pays off. Turns things back over to the top of the order, Eli Serrano the third.
1: Really good stuff for Sellers the first time through. Allows just two base runners, a walk to Reimer, and then that single to Schwartz. But nothing has been hit particularly hard.
0: First pitch here, and Serrano takes a chest-high changeup for a strike.
1: And that changeup is so nice. Just so much horizontal break on it.
0: Talked about this before, the fact that Sellers taught himself how to throw that changeup when he was in high school, but didn't use it a ton. He sets again the 0-1. Missed outside with the change that time. As soon as he signed with the Yankees after bouts with four different colleges, the Yankees saw that slider and made sure it was a very key part of his arsenal. He said he didn't know how good it was. 1-1. Line shot right to the second baseman McGinnis. Throw back to first, and Schwartz is in there safely. So a hard liner from Serrano, but well handled by McGinnis. Two out runner at first for Chris Suero now. Sellers pitched at four colleges in 5 years. Washington State, Columbia Basin, Lewis and Clark State, and Oregon State. He looks home and deals. Suero takes right down the chute. Fastball strike, and it's nothing and one. Sellers won back-to-back NAIA World Series in 2021 and 22 with Lewis and Clark State. On the all World Series teams both years. Here's the 0-1. Way outside. Palencia sprawling out to save it. Ball one. And then transferred to Oregon State his final college season, 2023, when he struck out 106 batters in 74 innings. Yankees called him basically right after the 2023 draft ended. Sent from Sellers, 1-1. Missed low and outside with a changeup. In Sellers' words, he said that the Yankees called him maybe 2 seconds after the draft ended. He had multiple offers on the table, but as is the case typically with a fifth-year senior, not a lot of negotiating leverage. But obviously when the Yankees give you a call and you see what they've done in pitching development, you're going to pick up the phone. 2-1. And Suero takes a knee-high fastball for a strike. And Sellers a strike away from ending the third.
1: Sinker command has also been really strong tonight from Sellers. He's gone to that pitch a lot when he's fallen behind to get back in the count like he did there and placed it perfectly.
0: Schwartz at first and two outs. Somerset leads by a run. Sellers looks home and delivers. Swing and a miss. He got him with the fastball. Four strikeouts for Trent Sellers in three scoreless innings of his sixth start of the season. So it's 1-0 Patriots. Garrett Martin set to lead off in the bottom of the third after this on Fox Sports New Jersey.
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0: We'll go to the home third inning, and Somerset's leading home run hitter, Garrett Martin, leads things off here. 60 home runs for Somerset as a team. If you take just the top four batters in the lineup, they have more homers than all but two other Eastern League teams, 37 combined with Avina, Morales, Hardman, and Martin. It is unbelievable what they've done at the plate to start the season. As Martin digs in and takes one over the head, a slider that slipped out of the hands of Gert.
1: And it's been impressive because it's not all been pull-side power for these guys. It's been a lot of pull-side, but Martin has a couple the other way. Morales has really looked the other way.
0: The 1-0, Martin foul tips. Held by Suero. We were talking with the hitting coach Mike Francoso last week about what they've been working on here and gave us some good insight. Gerton's 1-1. Martin takes the fastball over at the knees for a strike. Said with Jay Savina, it's been working on adding backspin to the ball, and he's resulted in seeing a lot of home runs. Here's the 1-2. Martin checked his swing and held up with a slider off the plate.
1: And this is something that we'd probably have to ask Francoso about, but is that as simple as changing the plane of the swing almost? Because
0: the 2-2, and Martin fans at the fastball for strike three. It's the third strikeout for Gerton. Matter of fact, the fourth strikeout for Gert.
1: I mean, you would think if you're able to get a little bit more under the ball and kind of elevate it, that way you're able to kind of spin it back, and that's how you cause that backspin. So maybe you're on the right level plane in terms of your swing path.
0: One out, bases clear for Jackson Castillo. And the first pitch on the way. Jackson takes the slider low. Guy that stepped into this offense during the road trip in Richmond after starting the season on Somerset's 7-day injured list and immediately contributed. Gerton's 1-0. Castillo slaps this one high in the air toward left field. Bowen's back a few steps looking into the setting sun. Still backpedaling, and he makes the one-hand catch. Quickly two down.
1: That was just a middle slider that Castillo got underneath of. Plenty of backspin that time.
0: Tyler Hardman has crushed the ball, gave the Somerset Patriots a 1-0 lead with his single in the first. And Gert back into the windup deals. Tyler takes a strike, slider on the outside corner. This point now, five straight Patriots retired. Hardman awaits the 0-1 and takes it off the plate. Francoso said Hardman over the last few years has worked very hard to try and limit his swing and miss, and that's been the biggest difference for Hardman this year. He's been putting together much better at bats. The 1-1, Tyler grounds it foul up the third baseline, and even when he's not hitting home runs, that's been the telltale for Mike Francoso, the fact that he's still putting up productive at bats like the first inning, a single. He's had some doubles. Just putting forth good opposite field power, too. It's been a completely different look to Tyler Hardman this year. 1-2 coming, and Hardman fouls it straight back over our heads.
1: And you mentioned the strikeouts, but just look at this season. His first 20 games, strikeout rate just a little above 30%. Since then, it's about 23%. I mean, he's really limited the Ks, and it's unlocked some more power for him.
0: 1-2 coming. And Hardman swings and misses at the slider for strike three. So it's a perfect third inning for Brendan Gerton, who has sent down six Patriots in a row and picks up his fifth strikeout. 1-0 Somerset as we go to the fourth on Fox Sports New Jersey.
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0: On to the fourth inning. It's been a tale of two offenses. Somerset batting .284, 60 homers among the minor league leaders. Binghamton, the complete opposite. To tell you more about it, here's Adam Beck.
1: Well, Steven, so far, I mean, it's just a 1-0 game as we start the away fourth. The first pitch strike to Jacob Reimer, the third baseman. Fastball just on the outside half, and it's 0-1. Reimer, in his first plate appearance, he walked, one of just two batters in the Rumble Ponies lineup to reach base safely the first time through for Trent Sellers. The 0-1. Curveball is belted high in the air out to left field, but it's shallow. Avina comes charging in, loses his hat, and makes the catch on the run. That ball stayed in the air for what felt like forever. Avina, a long run to get to the spot, but he made the catch for the first out of the inning.
0: And lucky that it did stay up that long, because off the bat, Owen Cobb didn't seem like he was able to find it. Jace picked up quickly on that body language, and that's why he was able to communicate nicely that he was going to be able to come in and cover ground.
1: Now, Jose Ramos, the cleanup hitter for the Rumble Ponies. 1-0 lead for Somerset. One gone in the top of the fourth. First pitch, grounded foul, left side. No balls and one strike to Ramos. Ramos absolutely bashed Somerset when these two teams met earlier this season. Had two home runs in the six-game set. He played in five of those games, tacking five hits, seven RBIs, 0-1. And it's taken for a called strike, two. Changeup catches the middle of the zone. Ramos, tough start to the season for him, just batting .115 through his first 18 games. But he's picked it up of late. 0-2 from Sellers, looking for his fifth punch out. And he got him looking. Four-seam fastball catches the corner. Five strikeouts for Trent Sellers through 3 2/3 innings of work.
0: We saw 10 strikeouts from Sellers his last time on this mound. When he's at his best, he has got precise location. I mean, he's had now three strikeouts looking in this game, and a big reason why has been he is putting the ball exactly where he wants it.
1: Now faces Kevin Parada for the second time. One of five strikeout victims for Sellers. And a first pitch in there, a changeup, catches the top half of the zone. No balls and one strike to the designated hitter, catcher by trade, his fifth season in minor league baseball with the New York Mets organization. No balls and one strike. A breaking ball, this time just a little up and in on Parada. One nothing Somerset lead, two outs, top of the fourth inning. Patriots struck first on a Tyler Hardman single. Parada grounds this one hot to the shortstop Cobb. He hops to his left, makes the throw in time. Morales picks it for the final out of the inning. Patriots cling to the one-run lead. We head to the bottom of the fourth. 1-0 Somerset on top on Fox Sports New Jersey and Valley Sports Live.
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0: 2-1. Morales chops it right side. A couple hops for the first baseman, Schwartz. He picks it up and glides to the first base bag for the first out of the inning. So one gone in the home fourth. Somerset leading 1-0 over Binghamton, as Manny Palencia gets his second opportunity at the plate. Palencia flew out to right field. It was Eli Serrano III making the catch in the right field corner in foul territory. First pitch to Palencia, called strike, just nibbled at the low outside corner. Palencia has been making better contact of late. Had four hits in the series against Reading. As he slashes one back and out of play, it's nothing and two. Four hits, two RBIs, had a multi-hit game in the series against the Fightin' Phils, 2-for-5 on May 5th, exactly a week ago. And he takes a called third strike, fastball inside corner. It was up and in, but it caught just the edge of the zone, and that is Gertens' sixth strikeout of the day.
1: And Gertens in a really good groove right now. He sent down every batter since hitting Connor McGinnis with a pitch his last time up. So that's eight straight retired.
0: Here's McGinnis, left-handed hitter, takes a called strike. Inside corner, 94 miles an hour, back with the heater. McGinnis was hit by that pitch on his front foot in the first at-bat he took. Now slashes one out to left field. It's twirling toward the line, and Bowens runs it down in the left field corner. So back-to-back 1-2-3 innings, one for Sellers, then for Brendan Gertens. We're through four, 1-0 Somerset over Binghamton on Fox Sports New Jersey and Bally Sports Live.
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0: 1-0 lead for Somerset over Binghamton, top of the fifth from Bridgewater Township. Patriots back in town after splitting a six-game set with the Reading Fightin' Phils last week. Trent Sellers out there entering the fifth inning. First pitch just misses off the outside half to Nick LaRusso. Nick LaRusso does not like facing Trent Sellers. Nine career at-bats against Sellers, 0-for-9 with six strikeouts. That includes the strikeout in the second inning. Pops the 1-0 back over toward us. It's going to land three rows in front of the press box here. And a lucky souvenir for a fan.
1: That would have been catchable. See, if it had rainbowed right down here. You can see the front of the press row just to our right.
0: I'm telling you, we need a glove. 1-1. Low and away. That time the changeup misses. And it's two balls and one strike.
1: Last year in Portland, one of their broadcasters had a glove. Joey Robertson caught the baseball with his glove.
0: Now two balls and one strike from Sellers. He tosses. And a big swing and miss. The changeup way out in front of it, LaRusso. And it's quickly two strikes. 2-2 count to LaRusso, the second baseman. Just one hit in 15 plate appearances. Back in April when these two teams met each other for a six-game set. LaRusso

0: has ticked up of late. 2-2 from Sellers. Big cut and miss. Strike three, swinging, goes up and in with the fastball, and Sellers has his sixth strikeout tonight. LaRusso's just going to continue not, like, facing Trent Sellers. Now 0 for 10 with 7 strikeouts against the right-handed pitcher starting tonight's game for Somerset. So one gone in the top of the fifth, 1-0 lead for Somerset over Binghamton. First pitch to T.T. Bowens, up and in, misses with the changeup, and it's 1-0 and no strikes.
1: I'll tell you what, Sellers had the 10 his last time out at home. That was over 4 2/3. He's only at 63 pitches now, pitching efficiently as well.
0: 1-0. Misses that time outside with the fastball, and it's 2-0 and no strikes. Bowens, incredibly interesting story. This was a guy that was in Major League spring training with the Baltimore Orioles, then got released by the Orioles in March, played 2 games in the Mexican League, a 2-0, and that time it just catches above the knees with the changeup for strike one. So he plays 2 games in the Mexican League, gets a call from the Mets that they want to sign him, and now playing his 11th game of the season, all with the Binghamton Rumble Ponies. 2-1, fastball right down the middle for strike two. Hasn't been great so far. Struck out in the second inning. Batting average now below 200 through 10 games and some change. 2-2 from Sellers. And Bowens just catches up with the sinker high that time. Fends it off. Foul behind him. See another pitch. Sellers up to 67 pitches, 6 strikeouts, 2 to the last 3 batters he faced, including striking out the side in the second inning. 2-2 from Bowens. Called strike 3, back to the sinker, it catches the middle of the zone. 7 strikeouts for Trent Sellers.
1: He's feeling it. I mean, again, Trent Sellers doing it the best we've seen him so far this year. 68 pitches, 44 strikes, and he's putting the ball wherever he wants it right now.
0: 1-0 lead for Somerset. Sellers looking for another 1-2-3 inning. Already has 2 in this game. He picked up 1 in the second, 1 in the fourth, trying to do it in the fifth. And this time he hits JT Schwartz. Curveball runs in on the left-handed batter.
1: So that ends a streak of 8 retired in a row by Sellers. The only other base runner that reached was JT Schwartz with that single. After the first inning, there was the full count walk borderline ball 4 to Jacob Reimer. So base runners have been few and far in between off Sellers today. It's only the third one.
0: Now faces the 9-hole hitter Wyatt Young, who lined out to Jackson Castillo in right field. That was the first out of the third inning. Schwartz at first base. First pitch to Young inside. Misses with the fastball, and it moves Young off the plate. 1-0 and no strikes to Young. He's just 5'6", 160.
1: Just 5'6"?
0: Just 5'6".
1: What's wrong with that?
0: There's nothing wrong with 5'6".
1: You said just. No, I'm kidding. I'm 5'6".
0: Yeah, but you're up here. You're not on the field. Called strike. That time the changeup catches the zone to Young.
1: He's such an interesting player. We've seen him with Binghamton the last several years. He's got some pop to his game. He's a really good fielder, obviously a great base runner, just great slap ability to hit the ball to all fields.
0: Now 1-0 and 1 strike. Fastball misses off the plate. 2-0 and 1 strike. Young also, I mean, he's a little bit of a pitcher too. Well, he got his first pro pitching opportunity earlier this year when these two teams matched up. April 9th, well, came in the ninth inning, allowed a home run to George Lombard Jr. Sellers looks in, deals the 2-1, and the fastball outside that time to the lefty. Count runs to 3-1.
1: You know, it's interesting for Young. He's made 3 appearances on the mound this year. That home run to Lombard, it's the only run he's allowed in 4 innings pitched. It's remarkable.
0: Untapped potential. Sellers readies to toss the 3-1, fires back to first base, and Schwartz guides the right mitt back in time. He's got the oven glove on his right hand. You see so many players have these days. All the extra gear, stay protected. 3-1 from Sellers. Swing and miss, strike two. Goes to the high heat. And now the count is full. Just the second, make it third full count that Sellers has been in. He's been incredibly efficient. But this inning has worked up the pitch count. Now this will be his 75th pitch of the outing. The 3-2, and it's low. Misses with the changeup. We've seen the location and the ability to locate kind of disappear for Trent Sellers in the back half of this inning. After back-to-back strikeouts, one swinging to Nick LaRusso and then one looking to T.T. Bowens, he's allowed Schwartz to reach on a hit-by-pitch and Wyatt Young to reach on a full-count walk. Here comes Dimitri Kokoris out to the mound to talk things over as the infield convenes. Eli Serrano readies to hit for his third time.
1: This feels like an important spot in the game for Binghamton because it's a struggling offense. You really need your guys like Eli Serrano, Chris Suero, Jacob Reimer, your top prospects for all intents and purposes, to step up in these moments. And it's a lot of pressure on somebody like Eli Serrano, who's not even played in 30 AA games yet, to come in here and be one of the featured bats. But that's the name of the game in AA, where you start with A.J. Ewing as that featured bat. He's now up in the big leagues tonight. And it's up to Serrano to try and keep this rally working.
0: Former fourth-round pick. Slaps the first pitch back and foul. And it's no balls and one strike. Important for Sellers to get ahead. Runners at first and second. Schwartz at second. Young at first with two outs in a 1-0 game that Somerset leads in the top of the fifth. Pitch count for Sellers ticking towards 80. Next pitch will be number 77. Serrano 0-2. Now the 0-1. And that time the changeup misses low. It's a ball and a strike. Patriots clinging to the one-run advantage. As Sellers looks over at third and now tosses the 1-1. Clubbed high in the air into foul ground. Hardman ranging toward the Binghamton dugout, and he makes the catch about a foot away from the railing to end the inning. So Sellers strands two. Somerset leads 1-0 over Binghamton as we head to the bottom of the fifth on Fox Sports New Jersey and Bally Sports Live.
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0: Somerset leads 1-0 over Binghamton as Brendan Gurton faces 8-9-1 due up in the home fifth. First pitch to Duncan Pastore is slashed out of play down the first base line. No balls and one strike. Pastore so far today 0-for-1. Struck out swinging in the second inning. One of six strikeouts for Gurton. Pitch high this time. Time the slider misses upstairs, and it's a ball and a strike. Pastore, six games overall this year, four with Somerset. Skirton tosses the 1-1, and it's a called strike, the slider down the middle of the plate. But in that span with Somerset, already five hits. He was excellent against Reading in the series finale. 1-2. Fastball, called strike three, seven strikeouts for Brendan Gurton, continuing to dice up this Patriots lineup. Those seven strikeouts, a season high for the Mets' number 28 prospect. He has really struggled with his command so far this season, just 54% strike rate entering tonight's game, but he has worked quickly, he's worked ahead, he's been in the zone. Now faces Owen Cobb. 40 of his 62 pitches, Gurton, for strikes tonight. First pitch to Cobb. It's bashed left side on a hop for the third baseman, Reimer. He tosses to first, a nice stretch from Schwartz, and there are two gone.
6: It's a good look at Jacob Reimer at third base. He is MLB Pipeline's number two third base prospect, and that's a play that he made look very easy, but it was not an easy play by any stretch. It was a hard hit ball. You're throwing from near foul ground, and to get a speedy base runner by that much of a margin is very impressive.
0: 11 straight retired for Gurton. Avina, his first pitch to him is way inside. Ball one, slider misses on the inner half. Matt Keating warming up for the Patriots in the bullpen. Trent Sellers, I mean, talk about an outing for him. 1-0. Avina slashes it through the infield on the ground. Base hit for the leadoff man. Not the leadoff man in the inning, but the leadoff man at the top of the lineup. He's got a two-hit day after a single in the first. Came around to score on a Tyler Hardman RBI single. Well, he's got a two-out knock in the fifth. Brings up Garrett Martin.
6: This is such a dangerous Somerset offense because anytime there are base runners on, you know anybody one through nine in the order, especially Garrett Martin, can go deep.
0: And two gone, 1-0 lead for the Patriots. Gurton tosses, and Martin lays off the slider. Home plate umpire Shane Sullivan is asking for them to redo the pitch because the pitch clock wasn't ready.
6: That's insane. I mean, the whole at-bat played out. The whole pitch played out. And he's getting an earful from Mike Francoso, the Patriots hitting coach. Rightfully so. The whole pitch, everything played out.
0: So they'll reset the count. No balls and no strikes after Martin laid off what looked like a first pitch slider outside the zone. Avina over at first base. First pitch to Martin this time is taken low and away, back with the slider. So it's one ball and no strikes. Could have been two balls and no strikes, but nonetheless. Avina over at first base, he's got three stolen bases on the season. Very athletic on the base paths. Chris Swearer behind home plate. Good arm as Martin lines one just foul down the third base side.
6: And we had a chat with Garrett Martin before today's game about really what's been working for him at the plate. And he echoed a lot of what Mike Francoso said about how the confidence in the box has been contagious from one batter to the next. Where Jace Avina comes up with a big two-out knock, it really just feels like whoever's in the box next is going to come up big.
0: Avina dancing at first. Gurton comes home. And he misses. That time the fastball low and away for ball two. Martin also talked about the amount of time he spent in the offseason getting the reps in, getting the work in, training with his dad in Colorado. Skirt readies for the 2-1. And he tosses low with the slider. Martin's dad, Billy, well, he was drafted in the 1998 Major League Draft, 34th round, played for 7 years, including in the Mets organization. Also played in Japan for a year. 3-1 from Gurton. And Martin pops this one sky high in the air out to right field. It's trailing toward the line, and Schwartz goes to his knees to make the catch in foul ground. The first baseman gets to the baseball just in the shallow outfield grass, and that is the final out of the inning. We head to the sixth. Somerset clings to a 1-0 lead over the Rumble Ponies on Fox Sports New Jersey and Bally Sports Live.
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0: 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Trent Sellers, excellent through five innings of work. Now Matt Keating, his first pitch, a strike to Chris Suero. Sellers, five innings, two walks, seven strikeouts, just one hit allowed. No runs on the scoreboard as Somerset leads 1-0 over Binghamton. Keating ahead, nothing and one on Suero, the catcher, who's 0-for-2. And he takes a fastball up and in for ball one. Keating making his 10th appearance of the season. 2-1 record, 9 ERA, 16 strikeouts to 12 walks in 10 innings of work. Tosses, big cut. Suero fans through a high fastball at 94 outside the zone for strike two. Keating, what he has done excellently this year. Well, he struck out batters at a high rate, well over league average, 31% of the hitters he's faced. He's punched out. Four-seam curveball, as well as a slider for Keating. Former ninth-round pick in 2022, and his fifth major league season, all with the New York Yankees organization. Closed stance on the mound. Looking for his first punch out of the game to Chris Suero. The 1-2. And went to the slider that time as it swung its way outside. Two balls and two strikes to Suero. He struck out in a 2-2 count last time up in the third. All three at-bats that Suero has had today have ended in 2-2 counts. And he goes down swinging again. That time the changeup off the plate for strike three. And that's the first punch out for Keating. Eight punch outs overall for Somerset's pitching staff. A pitching staff that this season averages over 10 strikeouts per game, second most in the Eastern League.
12: And I'll tell you what, that was one of the sub-headlines to that historic offensive run that Somerset carried into the road trip in Reading.
0: First pitch to Jacob Reimer, and that's a called strike. Fastball catches the zone. It's nothing and one to the third baseman. He's 0-for-1, walked in the first inning.
12: The pitching started to follow suit last week. It was a really good last few games from the bullpen.
0: Keating looks in. 0-1. Bounced up the middle. It's a long run for Cobb. He gets to it right in front of the second base bag and fires a dart to first to retire Reimer. So that's quickly two up, two down for Matt Keating.
12: It's beautifully done by Owen Cobb. That's another thing that James Cooper discussed with us, is that stepping into that shortstop role vacated by George Lombard Jr. and for a week Anthony Volpe, it's big shoes to fill, but he said that he's been very impressed by the way Cobb has come up and risen to the challenge of playing that position and doing it at a high level.
0: Righty on righty matchup as Jose Ramos gets his third plate appearance. First pitch strike. Cutter catches the bottom rail for strike one. Ramos 0-for-2, bounced into a fielder's choice in the first inning. That was to end the first inning. Keating looks in, fires the 0-1. Breaking ball, catches a swing and miss. And it's nothing in two. This is a Binghamton offense today, just one hit. And it came courtesy of JT Schwartz in the third inning to lead things off. Since then, just two base runners. A hit by pitch to JT Schwartz again, then a walk to Wyatt Young. 0-2 from Keating. Up and in, misses with the changeup that time as Ramos bounces out of the way. Bases empty, two outs, 1-0 Somerset lead in the top of the sixth. Closed shoulder as Keating deals, and it misses off the plate, that time the slider. Count even, two balls, two strikes. Kevin Parada on deck, designated hitter for Binghamton. As Keating tosses, 2-2 is powered behind home plate and foul as Ramos stays alive. Ramos, mentioned the tough start to the season for him through the first 18 games. Since then, though, he's picked it up 11 hits in 11 games. That was all powered by his first home run of the season. Had that in the series against Hartford last week. 2-2, catches the zone, strike three, right above the knees. A 95-mile-an-hour fastball for Matt Keating sends us to the bottom of the sixth. Somerset 1, Binghamton nothing on Fox Sports New Jersey and Valley Sports Live.
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0: Back to baseball in Bridgewater. Well, the Yankees lead all of Major League Baseball with 64 home runs. Somerset, well, they lead all of Double-A baseball with 60 home runs. That's more than all but the New York Yankees in the major leagues. The Yankees now up to actually 66 home runs, courtesy of Trent Grisham bomb and a Paul Goldschmidt bomb in this 6-0 game over Baltimore, in the bottom of the third. New pitcher on the mound for the Rumble Ponies as the 0-1 is slap back foul. It's no balls and two strikes now. So for the Rumble Ponies, it's Irving Cota, 2.70 ERA, 1-2 record so far this season between a couple of levels. Began the season with High A Brooklyn, now pitching in his second appearance with the Rumble Ponies. The 0-2, it's low to Jackson Castillo. See Cota there. This is his second appearance with the Rumble Ponies. Last pitched on Sunday. 1-2, cut and miss. Strike three that time to Jackson Castillo. So Tyler Hardman to the plate. With one gone after Castillo strikes out on a four-pitch at-bat. Hardman entered the series leading the Eastern League in RBI with 29. He's already tacked on one more as he faces first pitch low for ball one. He's been excellent against left-handed pitching this season. Feels like the power has come out for him against lefties. 308 average against lefties. Entered as a 306 hitter. 1-0. It's inside, and it bounces away from Suero. It caught him in an awkward spot almost. Not sure if he was crossed up, but he kind of took off his mask for a second. Now has both hands on his knees. Still looking up. Hasn't put his mask fully back over his head yet. The pitch was inside. And I don't know if it caught him maybe just below the glove, almost on the wrist, but it looked uncomfortable for the backstop. Now the 2-0. Hardman lays off the pitch low and away. That time the cutter misses for ball three. Hardman, well, he tied Garrett Martin for the most hits that Patriot had in the last series against Reading. 10 hits for each of them. Two homers for Hardman. 3-0. And that's right down the middle with the fastball for strike one. There was no bigger homer than the one that he had on May 8th. It was a two-run homer in the sixth inning. 3-1, and he cuts through it for strike two. Slider, that time coming in on the right-handed hitter from the lefty. That home run, franchise record 242nd hit for Tyler Hardman in his fifth season with AA Somerset. Passing Elijah Dunham and Max Burt. 241 career hits. They had previously had the record. Now a full count. The pitch. And it's off the plate, ball four. So Hardman reaches. That's the second time he's reached today. A single, a strikeout, and a walk for him now. And the reason Somerset is up 1-0, courtesy of the Tyler Hardman RBI single in the first inning. Well, Hardman works a one-out walk to get a base runner here in the sixth. So Kobe Morales comes to the plate with Hardman at first, takes a first pitch strike. For the Rumble Ponies, this isn't Irvin Cota. This is actually Gabriel Rodriguez, left-handed pitcher. He's wearing Irvin Cota's number. The 0-1, as Morales drops it back behind home plate. So Cota on the roster is listed as number 37. Rodriguez is listed as number 28. But the thing is, Cota is listed as a righty. And that is notably a lefty on the mound wearing 37. So it's Gabriel Rodriguez making his 11th appearance of the year. 2-0 record, 2.31 ERA, a sub-1 whip, 0-2. Morales leans out for it, grounds it up the middle. Second baseman tosses to Wyatt Young at short, who relays to first but not in time. So Morales grounds out into a fielder's choice. LaRusso got just behind the second base bag. The underhand toss to Wyatt Young. He tried to turn to first, but the throw to JT Schwartz not quite fast enough to beat out Kobe Morales. Rodriguez, 19 strikeouts to 6 walks in 11 and 2/3 innings of work entering this appearance. So now 12 and a third. First pitch strike to Manny Palencia as the ball bobbles free of the catcher Chris Suero. Morales stays at first. Palencia 0 for 2. Flew out to right in the first, struck out looking in the fourth, and is ahead 1 ball and no strikes in the bottom of the sixth. Somerset leading 1-0. Rodriguez fires. This ball bashed toward center field, straight out toward Jose Ramos. It moves him back toward the wall, and he makes the catch on the run, about a foot shy of the warning track. So that ends the sixth. We head to the seventh. Somerset still leads 1-0 over Binghamton on Fox Sports New Jersey and Bally Sports Live.
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0: So in a 1-0 game, Michael Arias comes in for Somerset as the Patriots lead 1-0. And to introduce Arias in making his 8th appearance of the season, here is Stephen Cusimano.
12: Thanks, Adam. Arias, a second-year member of the Patriots, entering today with a 7.59 ERA. This will be his 9th appearance. Kevin Parada leads off, 1-0 Somerset. And the first pitch, Parada slaps this one high in the air toward right field and playable. Castillo tracks it in, a few steps more towards the infield. One pitch and one retired for Arias. Arias, last year, January 15th, was traded to the Yankees for cash considerations. He was on the Yankees 40-man the entire 2026 season, but he spent the first half of it injured. 2025 season, that is. And then reinstated off the IL, ended the season with Somerset as he faces Nick LaRusso. First pitch to him. The righty grounds it sharply up past third, but foul. And Arias, after the Yankees traded for him, ended up signing a fresh contract with them this past offseason. It was a minor league deal, so he's no longer on the 40-man. 24-year-old, getting some extended time with AA Somerset. Hands at his belt, facing LaRusso, who's 0-for-2. And he fires home. LaRusso takes the sweeper. That's in there for a strike. It's good stuff from Arias. Fastball has touched 97 this year. And a soft sweeper, 77 miles an hour just now. Deals the 0-2. Up and in to LaRusso. That time the fastball in at 95. Trying to carry the baton in this shutout bid for the Patriots. He's the third pitcher used out of the bullpen. And he deals the 1-2. Line shot over the head of Cobb at short, and it lands in front of Avila in left field for a base hit. So a one-out single for LaRusso, only Binghamton's second hit of the game. He was just happy that Trent Sellers was no longer in the game. Now you mentioned his career numbers versus Sellers. LaRusso, in his first at-bat with Sellers having left the game, reaches base as the tying run. We're already in the seventh inning, and it's still daylight out. As T.T. Bowens digs in, right-hand batter. And Arias deals the first pitch. Bowens takes the sweeper in there for a strike, nothing in one. Bowens 0-for-2 with a pair of strikeouts as well. Somerset staff with 9 total. Arias slouched in the set, fires home. And Bowens takes another sweeper. That one missed a little bit low. Ball and a strike. Sellers had the first 7 strikeouts. Matt Keating had a pair in a perfect 6th inning. Tight ball game in Bridgewater. Somerset leads by a run. A 1-1. Swing and a miss through that fastball. So it's a ball and 2 strikes now. Arias made it up as high as Double-A Knoxville with the Cubs prior to being traded to the Yankees. Ahead on him. And Arias fires the 1-2. Bowens takes the sweeper just inside. Missed a little bit for Shane Sullivan's liking. 2-2. Somerset has had 15 wins this year. They've not had one quite like this, if they can pull it off. Leading 1-0. 2-2. Swing and a miss. He got him. Fastball at 94 down the heart of the plate. And Michael Arias joins in on the strikeout party at Somerset's 10th of the game.
0: And that's what Michael Arias can give you, because he's got that heat. It's a violent delivery. But that fastball has so much run on it as well, horizontally, that it creates real problems for hitters. So you can throw it down the middle, and it can kind of be a try and hit this.
12: So here's JT Schwartz, left-hand batter with a runner at first and two outs, down by a run, top of the seventh inning. Arias fires home. And it's taken. Fastball just missed inside. So you can see what the Yankees liked about him so much, that he took up a spot on their 40-man roster last year. And after that contract expired, they wanted more of Michael Arias, because there's so much to fall in love with that high run fastball, high velocity fastball, and the big sweeper. Here's the 1-0. And Schwartz has taken. Fastball strike on the outside corner. Arias has also played around with a new third pitch, a changeup this year. Hasn't had a ton of success with it. We haven't seen it yet today. Ball and a strike from Arias. He fires home, and Schwartz slaps it high in the air out of play down the left field line. First of six this week between Somerset and Binghamton. It's the Mets and Yankees, Double-A affiliates. Binghamton will also return next month, June 9th through the 14th. Russo leads at first. Arias stares home. 1-2. Taken, and the sweeper misses low that time. That game, June 9th, got a very special guest joining Somerset. It's Big Sexy. Bartolo Colon will be in the house on June 9th as the Rumble Ponies visit the Patriots. 2-2 coming, and Schwartz pops it up. It may stay in play. To the left of home plate, Palencia sprinting near the on-deck circle, and it's in row three. And a crowd of fans down there. We'll try to do it again. It's going to be a fun night. It's going to be a Zorros game where Somerset plays as its Copa identity. And who else to have between the Yankees and Mets Double-A affiliates than one of the most popular players of this generation who suited up for both teams, Bartolo Colon.
0: Now, only if we had a pitcher hit a home run in that game.
12: Preaching to the choir. Here's the 2-2. Schwartz fouls it off. You know, fun fact. I was at that game in San Diego.
0: Really?
12: I was at that game. I grew up a Mets fan. Not shy about that. I was sitting with the 7 line. And I was there at that game to watch Bartolo Colon hit the home run.
0: Unreal. That's got to be your, like, baseball moment that you've been at.
12: Oh, 100%. That is the best moment I've ever witnessed in person.
0: Trying to think of a memorable one that I've been to in person.
12: Two balls, two strikes. Arias works with the runner at first in a one-run game. He deals home, and Schwartz takes the fastball low.
0: I mean, when the White Sox had that mega losing streak a couple years ago, I was in Oakland. Yes, Oakland. When they finally won a game.
12: That's pretty cool.
0: Like 22 games in a row or something like that.
12: That's unbelievable. That's more rare than a pitcher hitting a home run. 3-2 coming, and Schwartz golfs this one high in the air towards deep left center field. Martin into the left center gap, ranging on, called off by Jay Savina, and he runs it down for out number three. Michael Arias with an 18 pitch, 1-2-3-4 seventh inning, preserving a 1-0 Somerset lead. We'll go to the home seventh as we stretch in Somerset on Fox Sports New Jersey and Valley Sports Live.
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12: Well, Somerset has had lots of offense this year. They've gotten a lot of it from Marco Luciano, but he was called up to AAA, deservingly so, last week while on the road with the Somerset Patriots. He bashed his 10th home run of the season against Reading. Luciano, at that time, led all Yankees minor leaguers in slugging and OPS. See his numbers before the call-up. His replacement digs in to start the home seventh inning. It's Connor McGinnis. First pitch. And it's lined up the middle toward right center. That'll drop in for the first AA hit for Connor McGinnis. To lead off the seventh inning, McGinnis is on the board.
0: That ball was just laced right back up the middle. Long, smooth swing from McGinnis right up toward center field, and he's at first base. That's a really nice piece of hitting from the newbie in the lineup.
12: Looking right at home, McGinnis has hit safely in four straight games and nine of his last 10 going back to Hudson Valley. Duncan Pastore behind him digs in. First pitch. And the righty takes a cutter up and away for ball one. New pitcher, by the way, this is Saul Garcia, one of Binghamton's top relievers, makes his 13th appearance of the season and enters with a 4.38 ERA. And the 1-0, way outside, ball two. Garcia, the third Rumble Ponies pitcher today, has struck out 20 but only walked two in his 12 and a third innings entering today. And the pitch. Way outside again as Garcia goes falling down on top of the mound. He looks a little uncomfortable out there. And again, he's only walked two batters the entire season. Behind on Pastore, the 3-0. That's outside as well. It's ball four, and it's only the third walk of the season dealt by Garcia. 1-0 Somerset, but a prime scoring chance here with runners on first and second and nobody out. Somerset's not had multiple runners on base in the same inning since the first, when Tyler Hardman supplied the only run of the game on an RBI single in a situation like this with runners on first and second. Now Owen Cobb will take a stab with runners on base. One of Somerset's top clutch hitters of the season. First pitch on the way. Squares to bunt and fouls it off the backstop. We mentioned it before, the fact that Owen Cobb is batting .435 with runners in scoring position. And for Cobb, who started out this season as a part-time player, those were situations that were few and far in between. But as he's gotten more and more at-bats, the sample size has gotten larger and thus more impressive. Nothing in one. Garcia fires. He squares again. He bunts it up the first baseline. It's a beauty. Fielded by Schwartz. Rainbow throw to first base and barely got Cobb. It does the job getting both base runners, but Cobb almost beat that one out. We'll go in the books as a sack bunt. Two in scoring position for Jay Savina now. 3-4 and very close. He's the kind of player that Owen Cobb is. Very impressive speed and mental acuity. Pitching coach Matt Caracidi is coming out to chat with the rest of the infield in addition to Saul Garcia. Jay Savina is the batter here, 2-for-3 with a pair of singles. That's half of Somerset's 4 hits. And we haven't really mentioned this a ton, Adam, that yes, Somerset has been, by a lot of metrics, the top offense in all of minor league baseball, but they've sputtered a little bit. They've scored 1 run on Saturday, 1 run on Sunday, and 1 today. It kind of feels like a ticking time bomb for the team that leads all of the minors in slugging and OPS to get things back rolling.
0: Especially once you get back to the top of the order as Jay Savina comes back for his 4th plate appearance.
12: So here's Jace, infield in against him. Garcia lifts and fires. Avina takes the cutter outside, ball 1.
0: And this is one of those at-bats where if I'm an infield defender, I'm a little scared because Avina can smash the ball. I mean, we've already seen him hit the ball hard a couple of times in this game. He hit a 100-mile-an-hour single earlier.
12: Ball, no strikes. Garcia deals. And Avina takes a strike, the cutter right down the heart of the plate. Avina now on base in 12 straight games, batting .314 entering today as part of that on-base streak. Ball and a strike here, and the pitch. Avina takes up and in with the fastball as Garrett Martin patiently waits on deck. Avina has homered 5 times in those last 11 games. We were talking before about how he's added a lot of backspin to his swing. Garcia, 2-1. And Avina shoots it into right field for a base hit. McGinnis scores from third. Pastor getting the wave around. It goes all the way to the wall. Avina takes off for second. He'll pull in there with a 2-run double. And Somerset leads 3-0 in the 7th inning.
0: Avina's a guy that loves to pull the baseball, especially when he's trying to hit those home runs, extra base hits. This time he goes the other way, lets the bat do the work, not thinking long ball, but rather slaps it 107 miles an hour off the bat toward right field. It gets toward the wall, it scores 2, and you blink, and now Somerset's up 3-0.
12: And that feels like a lot, the way this game has been pitched. Garrett Martin digs in. Somerset has 3 base runners out of the first 4 batters in the inning. First pitch, and Martin takes a chest-high fastball for a strike. Avina has a 3-hit game now. That was a ball off the bat that might have looked like a single, but he hit it so hard that it was able to go all the way to the wall. Garcia's 0-1. And Martin pops it up, foul ground right side, drifting toward the Somerset dugout, and it lands in row 2 over the dugout, a souvenir. Martin's 0-for-2 today. He's got a 6-game hitting streak, though. That is on the line here in the bottom of the 7th inning. Avina, great speed at second base. Garcia running into a speed bump. Deals the 0-2. And Martin crushes this one high in the air, but not deep. It's, in fact, in shallow right field. LaRusso backpedals and makes the catch for out number 2. So there's the second out for Garcia. Somerset's 6th batter of the inning will be Jackson Castillo. Castillo's 0-for-3 today. Mired in a little bit of a slump since his 14-game hitting streak ended, but still batting .333 on the season in 15 games. Now 16. As Garcia deals, and he grounds it foul to the left of home plate. Castillo in that series finale went 0-for-3. So he's now 0 for his last 6. Doesn't sound like a slump, but when you've got a hit every day, it kind of is. With a granite gray torpedo bat. No balls and a strike. The pitch is low. Ball 1. Castillo has found himself in a spot where he's kind of one of the feature hitters in this lineup now, whereas that was not necessarily the case when he first joined the Patriots. But he's delivered so many times. The 1-1. Jackson takes it in the dirt, off the catcher's gear of Suero to the backstop. Avina rounds third and gets held up there. Suero's got a good arm. He would have probably thrown Avina out if he had rounded third and scored. But it's a badly wild pitch. Not a lot Suero could do about it as Avina advances 90 feet away. It's a good read by Avina. Big hard turn just in case. So it's 2 balls and a strike. The pitch low ball three. And you can see Garcia noticeably frustrated with himself. 18 pitches, 9 balls, 9 strikes for a guy that's usually got sharp command. 345 career minor league strikeouts for Garcia. Here's the 3-1. Castillo swings underneath the cutter, and the count goes full. Garcia has not walked more than one batter in any game this year, and that walk just now was the first one he's allowed since April 16th. Really puts it in perspective. Garcia sets just above the belt. There's the 3-2. And Castillo takes strike three called. Fastball got him looking on the inside corner. It ends the seventh inning, but it's a seventh inning where Somerset slaps on 2 more runs on a Jay Savina 2-run double. It's 3-0 Patriots as we go to the eighth on Fox Sports New Jersey and Valley Sports Live.
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12: Yankees leading 6-0 in Baltimore. Will Warren with another shutout effort thus far. They're in the fifth inning there at Camden Yards. Here we're in the eighth at TD Bank Ballpark in Bridgewater. Wyatt Young leads off, and the first pitch from Jeff Gilbert is a slider upstairs for ball one. Gilbert, making his 11th appearance, enters today with a 3.38 ERA, 10 strikeouts to 6 walks in 10 and 2/3 innings. 1-0 to Young. A little bit high again with that fastball. Call to the bullpen presented by DropRx. Yankees getting some power in that game from Paul Goldschmidt and Trent Grisham, both with home runs as part of the 6-0 lead. Here's the 2-0. And Young takes a fastball upstairs, ball three. Young already 0-for-1 with a walk in this game. Patriots lead 3-0.
5: Good to see Grisham start to get going a little bit with his bat. I mean, he's been slapping the ball as hard as anybody in Major League Baseball.
12: And Gilbert's 3-0. Way inside, that's ball four, so he walks the leadoff man on four pitches. Wyatt Young on base for the second time today. Yankees are at a point in their season where, I don't want to say they're going through it, but in comparison to them being the top team in the big leagues pretty much all year, 4-game losing streak feels like a lot. And they've been bothered by some injuries to Jason Dominguez, who is replacing Giancarlo Stanton. They're both shelved right now. So some new players entering the fold as Eli Serrano digs in. First pitch, Serrano fouls it straight back. Saw Spencer Jones make his big league debut last week. And just today, the Yankees recalled Anthony Volpe to make his season debut, although he's not in the lineup today. Another one of the guys who's been filling in admirably, Max Schumann, starting at shortstop for the Yankees today. Gilbert's 0-1. And Serrano takes the slider outside.
5: A lot of those losses, though, have been by one run. So in terms of the luck, might not be right now in the Yankees' favor. Had a really good opportunity last night in the ninth. Gilbert sets. Here's the 1-1. Serrano fouls it straight back. In that ninth inning last night, Aaron Boone used Jose Caballero as a pinch runner, but he was put on the 10-day injured list today with a fracture to his right middle finger, and so they ended up recalling Anthony Volpe for that reason. Gilbert sets. Here's the 1-2. And it's low. Slider kicks away from Palencia, but he covers it.
0: Funnily enough, the pitcher that closed the game for Baltimore, Anthony Nunez, well, pitched with the Rumble Pony.